0: Four first-time nominees have been shortlisted for Australia's most prestigious literary prize, the Miles Franklin Literary Award. Steve Minon and Conrad Muller's debut novels, First Name, Second Name, and My Heart at Evening, are on the list, as are works from Omar Musa, Sean Wilson, Randa Abdel-Fattah, and Josephine Rowe. The winner will be announced on the 5th of August. Turning to sport, Cristiano Ronaldo has become the first player, male or female, to score at six FIFA World Cups. The 41-year-old scored two goals in Portugal's 5-0 win over Uzbekistan. In the other match this morning, Ghana kept England to a nil-all draw. But England remains on top of Group L on goal difference. The third match of the day between Panama and Croatia is currently underway. Later, Colombia will face the Democratic Republic of Congo.
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4: And let's take a look at the weather from the Bureau for your four-day forecast for Gippsland and the Latrobe Valley for today. Cloudy, slight chance of a shower with light winds. Top of 15 degrees today. For Thursday, partly cloudy. There's chance of morning fog with light winds, getting down to a low of 4, top of 15 degrees. And then on Friday, cloudy. There's chance of morning fog, a slight chance of a shower with a top of 15 degrees. And right now, we're currently sitting on 12 degrees. Still a bit chilly and cold out there, but we're raring to go for another hour of madness, mayhem, and
5: craziness.
4: And I can't take full credit for those couple of songs because
5: yes,
4: my finger slipped.
5: Oh, what a likely story.
6: So the finger has a mind of its own.
5: That's too right. Yes, it has. So you've got a song for Timmy.
4: Oh, yes, I do. Got a song for Timmy. He wants to hear some Alan Jackson with, this one is called Wrong Alan Jackson CD, by the way.
5: Oh, clever. I haven't heard that.
6: Not you or someone else again?
4: No, that was me.
6: Right.
4: This one's called It's 5 O'Clock Somewhere.
6: Oh, good song.
5: It always is.

0: What time zone am I on? What country am I in?
1: It doesn't matter. It's 5 o'clock somewhere.
0: It's always on 5 in Margaritaville, come to think of it.
1: I heard that.
0: You've been there, haven't you?
1: Yes, sir.
0: I've seen your boat there.

0: You certainly are on Gippsland FM 104.7, connecting our community on this wonderful Wednesday morning.
1: You got it right.
0: I did.
2: Whoa.
0: And what was that?
1: That's you again.
0: That is the mystery song. No, it's yes. not.
1: What has Chris got coming up?
2: He's got me breakfast.
0: His breakfast.
1: He's got his... I hope not.
2: I haven't had any breakfast. So don't be... is it my turn? Yes, it is. This is Kathy Dobson. She's a lady that I've known for quite some time. Good singer, songwriter. I think she lives around Erica these days, or she holidays there, got a holiday place there.
0: Oh, wonderful.
2: She's a good singer-songwriter, known her for years, actually. So here's Kathy Dobson with a song called Ball and Chain.

0: Oh, wonderful music there. And
1: coming up next is On This Day.
0: Hang on.
1: You deliberately did that.
0: Now
1: On This Day.
0: No. Right, this is how you do it. And right now it is time for On This Day with Chris.
2: So that was right, was it?
0: No, it wasn't. Wayne did a better job.
2: Oh, I'll have to be serious now, my BBC voice. Okay. That's 175th day of the year today.
0: Yes. Whoa,
2: look at the excitement that caused. 24th of June, 190 days remaining. So there it's only 184 till Christmas Day. Ladies and gentlemen, on this day in 1509, which I hardly need tell you is a long time ago, Henry VIII and Catherine of Aragon were crowned king and queen. That didn't last very long. The king and queen of England, he got fed up with her because she couldn't give him kids. So they ended up just having the marriage annulled. And in 1540 on this day, which is 31 years later, Henry VIII commanded his fourth wife, Anne of Cleves, to leave the court because he didn't like her either, apparently.
1: Jeez, that's four.
2: We had six. Three of them lost their head.
1: Oh, blimey.
2: One of them died. Jane Seymour died giving birth to Queen Elizabeth I, who became queen, by the way. Henry VIII, interesting story. His life story is quite interesting. And you should read up on him.
1: Crazy man.
2: He was not a very nice bloke.
1: Crazy man.
2: They wrote a song about him, didn't they? Or two. 1916 on this day, Mary Pickford, who was an actress, became the first female film star to sign $1 million contract. Now that was in 1916, so $1 million in those days was worth a bloody fortune.
1: Yeah.
2: So she was the first female actress. She worked for Charlie Chaplin too. I'm not sure if she was married to him, but she was anyway. 1949, the first television Western series started on TV, Hopalong Cassidy.
1: Ah.
2: Do you remember that?
1: Oh,
2: one?
1: Yeah, remember that.
2: Hopalong Cassidy. Yeah. Sean wouldn't know.
1: Oh, he's too young.
2: Being the baby of the group.
0: Come on, can we get some information in this year
1: century.
0: That I know?
1: In this century.
2: Well, you should know about Henry VIII.
0: Oh, yeah, I do remember Henry VIII.
2: Did they teach anything at school? Did you get English history or anything like that?
0: And, of course, I've heard about that.
2: Don't point your finger at me.
1: Yeah, the Mozzies will get out.
2: Put the hex on me. What?
0: The Western.
2: Hopalong Cassidy.
0: Yes.
2: Yes, you knew that. 2010, you were around then, weren't you?
0: I think I was, yeah.
2: Julia Gillard assumes office as Australia's first female Prime Minister.
0: Historical.
2: On this day in 2010. People who were born on this day, if you're having a birthday today, happy birthday. In 1893, Roy C. Disney, co-founder of Walt Disney Productions, and brother of Walt, of course, was born on this day in 1893. In 1912, Brian Johnston, I put that in because nobody would know who he is, but I do.
0: I do.
2: He was a cricket commentator.
0: Cricket commentator, there you go.
2: On the BBC. On the
1: Of course. Where else would it be?
0: And the ball went that way.
2: I know he made a funny comment. I was on the radio. He made a funny comment. One of the cricketers jumped over the stumps and hit them, and he said he couldn't quite get his leg over. Which got a few laughs in the commentary box. 1919 saw the birth of Al Molinaro. Who is that?
1: No idea.
2: Yes. No idea. He played Al in Happy Days.
0: Oh, Al.
2: The cafe owner before
0: the other one.
2: Pat Morita took over. 1941, Australian great bowler, cricketer, Graham McKenzie, born on this day in 1941. 1942, an actress named Michelle Lee. I've seen her. She looks a bit like Mary Tyler Moore. But anyway, 1944, Jeff Beck. Now, that's a name. He was a guitarist, Beck, yes. Great guitarist. Died in 2023. Born on this day, 1944. The next one is 1945, Colin Blunstone.
0: Colin Blunstone.
2: Silence.
1: Boot.
2: Was in... No, he had nothing to do with Boots. He was in a band called The Zombies.
0: Oh, The Zombies.
2: Yes, I think we can play
0: She's
2: a record
0: not
2: of them.
0: There.
2: Yeah, that's the one. We'll play that later on. 1947, Mick Fleetwood.
0: Oh, from Fleet
2: now we know that
0: Mac.
2: Name, Fleetwood Mac,
0: Mac
2: the
0: yes.
2: drummer out of Fleetwood Mac, born on this day, 1951. This name, you know this name, Raylene Boyle.
0: Oh yep, yes,
1: definitely know that one.
2: Great Australian runner, Michael Tuck, born on this day, 1953.
1: Right, footballer
2: held the record as playing the most AFL games for a while, but now he's been replaced. And this name is in the news. Was in the news yesterday, 1987. Lionel Messi.
0: Yes.
2: Lionel Messi.
0: Ooh.
2: Who has scored the most number of World Cup goals ever. He scored 2 for Argentina yesterday in their 2-0 win. And he is now 39, so he's not doing too bad.
1: No.
2: And Ronaldo has scored the most number of goals in the most number of World Cup finals. Oh, he's played, yes. He's played in 6 World Cups.
0: Whoa.
2: So, any record. Yeah. People who passed away, Jackie Gleason, American comedian, died in 1987. Brian Keith, 1997. He was in a show. Do you remember this show, Wayne, if I said Family Affair? Would you remember that?
1: Yep.
2: Yeah. Three for kids sure. and Mr. French, the English butler.
1: Yes, yes.
2: Long time ago. And we've seen lots of movies as well. It's all double Dutch to Sean, I'm sure.
0: Yeah, of course it is.
2: 2000, David Tomlinson, who played Mr. Banks in Mary Poppins, the original.
0: Oh, yes.
2: Walt Disney. I just spat all over my sock in the microphone. 2014, Eli Wallach.
0: Eli Wallach.
2: Now, remember him.
1: Come on.
2: If I said the good, the bad, and the ugly.
0: Oh, the good, bad.
2: He was the ugly one. And he was also in The Magnificent Seven.
0: The Magnificent Seven.
2: Which had a great theme.
1: Yep.
2: Great theme. And in 2025, we lost Bobby Sherman.
0: Very sad.
2: Yep. And that's what happened on this day. Lots of names that people don't name, but some they will know.
0: That's right. It. So we've got Fleetwood Mac coming up
2: soon.
0: And The Zombies before. Yes. Later on.
2: All right.
1: Okay. All right. So right now, since we played Alan Jackson, then I like Alan Jackson. And I wanted to play this, Meat and Potato Man.
0: We haven't got any meat or potato man.
2: I'm vegetarian.

0: Oh, brilliant. Never heard that one from Alan Jackson until Wayne introduced it to me.
1: There you go, see?
0: Bless you.
2: I sneezed. I must be allergic to something here.
1: Someone.
2: The chicken dance, that's what's done
1: it. Yeah, that's it. That's what dirt me done.
0: That's a great song, isn't it?
2: Is it?
1: Is it? Oh, yeah, that's right, is it?
2: Look, Sean,
1: in the right place, it's a
2: Sean,
1: good song.
2: You're a human being.
1: You want to dance to it.
2: You're entitled to your opinion. I'll give you that, even though it's completely wrong. Oh, you're entitled.
1: Yeah, that's right.
0: Good on
1: so
0: you.
1: So what song have you got, Sean?
0: Oh, yes, we've got a bit of Fleetwood Mac.
2: No, it's your turn, lad.
0: Oh, yes, my turn.
1: You don't even know what you're doing.
0: Get confused with what's happening here, but anyway. That,
2: get with the program.
0: That does happen. Yeah. Charlie Pride and me and Bobby McGee.
2: Very good. Ooh. I like that.
1: Maybe.
2: We're still on.
3: Busted flat in Baton Rouge, heading for the train.

0: Oh, what a fantastic song. Of course, by Charlie Pride.
1: What a unique voice he had.
0: He had definitely had a unique voice.
1: Put him on. He's one of those guys. Ah, that's Charlie Pride. Yes. You just guess who it was. That's
0: What a great person you are.
2: It's Chris's turn now.
1: Oh, it is my turn.
0: What a great person you are, Wayne. So are you, Chris.
2: Shush. Bloody hell. Trying to make me sick now.
1: Sorry, doesn't work.
2: No.
0: Oh,
1: let's just be nasty.
2: You're a mongrel, Sean.
0: That's better now.
2: That's much better.
1: That's better. Now where people are thinking, oh, what have we tuned to here? But I'm going to play a song
2: that's good
1: from Fleetwood Mac because it's
0: a little bird.
1: Meat. Oh, no, I was going to say now Mick Fleetwood's birthday. Fleetwood Mac. Don't stop.
0: Don't stop.
1: Just start.
2: Yeah, just push the start button.

0: Oh, don't. Oh, hang on. Don't stop. Well, we won't stop because we've got a word from our sponsors.
1: We have.
2: Think of all the hugs you still have to give, the memories you'll make, and the stories you still have to share. 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
1: And welcome back. That trivia night should be fantastic.
2: It should be a good night.
3: It should be a good night.
2: Yes, down at the Moore Bowling Club.
1: It will be. I just thought something else was playing then, but no.
2: It's playing in your head.
1: That too.
3: It's Wayne's go.
2: I might actually play a bit of Bobby Cash.
3: Bobby Cash, who's he?
2: Yep, he's Johnny Cash's brother. No, he's not.
3: No, he's not.
2: Man out on the road.
1: Seemed like a good idea.

0: Ah, beautiful music there.
1: What a great song.
2: Who was that?
1: That's Bobby Cash.
2: Bobby Cash, oh, that's right.
0: Johnny, no.
1: No relation.
2: No relation.
0: No. But very good voice too.
2: Yes.
0: Right now.
1: Not next week.
0: Did you get that song by
1: Somebody.
0: The Zombies?
2: Yes, I have, but it's your turn.
0: Oh, yes, it is too. Anyway, I digress again.
1: Charlie.
0: Oh, here's one for you.
2: Okay.
0: Now,
2: oh, no,
0: a bit of a slow one to get

0: Elvis Presley, Unchained Melody.
1: And I think he was playing the piano on that song too.
0: I think so.
1: Very, very.
0: Very good song. Good Wayne talent. Doesn't think so.
1: No?
0: No.
1: No, because it was slow.
2: It's sad.
0: Well, it's a good song.
1: That's a good song.
2: Yeah. It is a good song.
1: Yeah. Not necessarily sad. It was a love song, I think.
0: It was.
1: Yeah. And it's my go, isn't it?
2: If you watch Ghost, you'd say it's sad.
1: Oh, well, yes, that's true. But that's very true. That's very true.
0: Very good song and a very good movie, that one.
1: Mm, Ghost.
2: That's a good movie.
1: And a good musical, too. There was a musical made out of that.
0: Oh, yes.
1: With Rob Mills in it.
0: Of course.
1: When it came to Australia, he was very good in it, too. All right. I think it's my go, isn't it?
2: Have a go, you mug.
1: Yeah. Now, I mentioned the name Colin Blunstone before. Nobody knew who he was, including me. But he was from The Zombies.
0: The Zombies.
1: And this is their big hit. She's Not There.
2: Where is she?

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2: Well, there you go. She's not there.
3: She's not there.
2: She's gone.
3: I don't know where she is.
2: I wonder where she is.
3: I don't know.
4: No,
3: she's not there, so she might be here.
2: Or over there. Or over here.
4: Somewhere, yeah.
2: Under the rainbow. Over the rainbow. You never know.
4: I think it's my go, isn't it?
3: I think it is. I think you should put it on.
4: She don't know. She don't know where she is because she don't know she's even beautiful.
3: She's not there and she don't know.
4: No. Adam Harvey. She don't know she's beautiful, Steve.
3: Oh, right.

0: Oh, Adam Harvey.
1: That's who it was, exactly.
0: She don't know she's beautiful.
2: He wasn't here very long ago, was he? Was he more?
0: He certainly was.
2: We spoke to him and everything.
1: Yep, we did have a chat to him.
0: We certainly did. 1,000 Headlights is coming up right now.
1: Really? Who's singing that?
0: Lee Forster.
1: Ah. Something different.

0: Ah, oh, bit of Lee Forster there, of course. 1,000 headlights.
1: How many?
0: 1,000.
1: That's a lot of headlights.
0: It is. Definitely.
2: At least they had them on.
0: Well, that's true, yes.
2: Of the fog, people don't put them on.
0: Which they should.
2: They should, yes.
0: Okay, it's Chris's go.
2: It is. This is not a country song.
1: Bit of a change.
2: Yes. See if you remember this one.
0: Oh, yes, yes, yes, yes.

0: Oh, brilliant song.
1: They must have got very bored in the 60s.
2: To bring out a song like that, yeah. To record
1: the Monster Mash.
0: Monster Mash.
1: It was a hit. It was a hit. It was a graveyard smash.
0: It was a great song too.
1: And did you ever see a video of Bobby Pickett singing that song?
0: Bobby Pickett.
1: That's who sang it, I think it was.
0: It was.
1: Bobby Pickett and somebody else. Bobby Pickett and the Pickers. Crypt Kickers.
0: The Kickers?
1: The Kickers.
2: Are they shy kickers?
0: I thought it was the Crickets.
1: No,
0: it's the Kickers.
1: Kickers.
0: Oh, right.
1: And there's a video of him on the Dick Clark Show at Bandstand, and he's pulling all the faces like Boris Karloff as well. So it's a very good impersonation of Boris Karloff.
2: Very good.
0: Well, we better say our goodbyes.
2: No, we got one more song, and then we've got a minute.
0: We may not.
2: We may not. Ooh, we'll say goodbye for now then.
0: All right, go for your minute.
1: Go for your minute.
2: Born for the nightlife. That's what we are. Ann Kirkpatrick.

0: Well, well.
1: Yeehaw!
0: Yeehaw. Well, that's just about it for us at 10:59. Yep. Thank you for your company and for your phone calls.
2: Yes, thank you very much. The phone keep people have a great day. Joan, Bryce and Tim.
0: We had a lot of fun.
2: And we did.
1: Well, what's new? What's Pussycat. Wow, wow.
0: He does a good job of that, doesn't he?
2: Does he?
0: Well, I think he does. The Pussycat.
1: Goodbye for now. Does. Take care out there.
2: I'll catch you tomorrow for breakfast, and you'll be on the country crew, and you'll be on the country crew Friday.
0: I certainly will.
2: Well, you've got plenty of drongos coming up.
1: Keep on smiling.
0: Bye. Bye for now. Bye. It's 11 o'clock for the news.
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4: Hello, I'm Lewis Donaldson. Israel has been accused of committing genocide in Gaza for a second time. The UN's Independent International Commission of Inquiry's report found Israeli authorities deliberately carried out acts inflicting death and severe bodily and mental harm on hundreds of thousands of Palestinian children.
5: Based on all the evidence gathered, the report makes legal findings and concludes that the Israeli authorities and the Israeli security forces have deliberately targeted and killed Palestinian children and destroyed their childhood.
4: The inquiry's chair, Srinivasan Murulidha, says the report further substantiates a previous finding on genocide. Israel's foreign ministry has dismissed the report. New research has found a lack of evidence that common IVF extras improve fertility. Laura Devoy has more.
6: The University of Melbourne-led study looked at the effectiveness of 10 of the most popular IVF add-ons. It found some weak evidence to support three common add-ons, such as endometrial scratching, but little to no evidence the remainder increased chances of a successful pregnancy. IVF add-ons are additional procedures, medications or techniques that may be offered on top of a standard IVF cycle in the hopes of improving the chance of having a baby. The university's Dr. Sarah Lenson says unproven add-ons can lead to false hope, greater financial strain and unnecessary medical procedures.
4: Victorian rideshare drivers will face tougher penalties for refusing short trips, turning away assistance animals and ripping people off. The state government has announced a two-strike system will expand to include misusing the meter, refusing a receipt and turning away passengers with assistant animals. Drivers who are prosecuted for a range of offences twice within 10 years could lose their accreditation. And from the 1st of July, audio recordings will become mandatory in taxis. Video recording is already required. The Earth's oldest known asteroid impact crater has been found in the Western Australian outback. Researchers from Curtin University investigated rock formations at the North Pole Dome in the Pilbara, a site long suspected to be an ancient asteroid impact structure. Using advanced mineral dating techniques, the team found evidence the impact occurred around 3 billion years ago. Look out for signs of heart failure is the message to Australians this Heart Failure Awareness Week. Breathlessness, fatigue, swelling in the legs and sudden weight gain are among the common symptoms. CEO of Hearts for Heart, Tanya Hall, says recognising them early is key to a timely diagnosis and treatment.
7: Connected conditions often occur together and can contribute to the development of heart failure or fast track its progression. Unfortunately, because these conditions are connected, when one gets worse, others often follow, which makes the management more complex. Many Australians may not realise that symptoms such as breathlessness, fatigue or swelling can be linked to heart failure or related conditions.
4: Sydney's Bondi Beach has been closed for a second time in as many days after the shark alarm sounded just before 7 a.m. A great white was reportedly spotted at the northern end of the beach. Bronte and Tamarama beaches are also closed this morning. It comes just 10 days after a shark attack at nearby Coogee Beach left a woman fighting for life. Turning to sport, in tennis, mixed results overnight for the Australians vying to qualify for Wimbledon. Emerson Jones and Storm Hunter both won their matches to advance to the second round of qualifying, but Taylor Preston, Madison Inglis and Priscilla Hohn all lost. In a warm-up tournament at Eastbourne, Kim Birrell defeated fourth seed Barbara Krejcikova in straight sets.
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12: No warnings current from the Bureau. Your four-day forecast across Gippsland and the Valley. Cloudy with possible showers across the afternoon. Tops are 15 in the Valley, 16 in Sale, 15 for West and South Gippsland. Partly cloudy with possible showers tomorrow. Fog about in the morning and 15. Friday, temperatures between 2 and 15. Morning fog, partly cloudy through the day, possible showers. And into your weekend, Saturday, partly cloudy, possible morning fog. Light winds, a top of 14 degrees.
13: 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You're on Gippsland FM 104.7, connecting the community with Linda Bolton-Breen. It is Animal House again. It's come around so fast. I hope your Wednesday is being super efficient. Today I wanted to talk a little bit about, well, it's not kind of winter yet, is it, really? Let's be honest. It's been very mild, but winter is coming, as they say on one of those shows. But we should be preparing for our animals for the colder months. So winter may still be a little bit around the corner, but now is the perfect time to start preparing for our animals. One of the biggest mistakes we tend to make as owners is waiting until the first real cold snap arrives before making changes. I have to say I'm a little bit guilty of that sometimes. Sometimes I'm not. But sometimes you think, oh, it's not going to happen. We're going to have a really, really, really mild winter and then we don't. So just like us, our animals often need a little extra support during the winter. Depending which animal you have, and we will discuss this, but the support looks very different depending on your species. So even down to breeds do make a difference. So today we're going to look at dogs, cats, horses, chickens, pet birds, guinea pigs, rabbits, and of course, reptiles. So we'll be covering keeping them warm, feeding changes, housing considerations, and common winter mistakes. And these mistakes are often not meant to be, but they happen. We're all human. We all feel the cold differently and we tend to want to actually extend that to our pets, which is kind of okay, but kind of not. It's a very human aspect, but these animals we've got to remember have been adapted for years and years and years. So they have adapted to our weather. Some have, some haven't. And we'll discuss those. You know, you've got your Alaskan Malamutes and your Siberian Huskies that love the cold. But then you have your little Chihuahuas who are dominantly a desert kind of environment. Same with your donkeys versus your horses. So before we get into this, I thought we'd have a song. It's by Coldplay and it's called Fix You.

Thank you, Coldplay. I love that song. I must admit, it has a special meaning for me for a beautiful red heeler by the name of Jock, who we only got to have for a year, but he certainly made an impact on me. So we're talking all things winter on Animal House. I'm Linda Bolton-Breen, your host, and you're on the wonderful Gippsland FM 104.7, connecting the community. And we haven't actually started really talking about specific animals, but let's start with our best friend, the wonderful dog. So, okay, we're cold. We think our dogs are cold. So, do they really need coats? The answer is sometimes. And I know that's a bit of a vague answer, but as I said, a husky or a Siberian Malamute, sorry, or a husky probably think Gippsland winter is just as pleasant as their spring day. They think it's wonderful. They hate the hot weather. However, if you have a greyhound, a whippet, an Italian greyhound, a chihuahua, an elderly dog, or a sick dog, they're often going to benefit from coats. They don't have the thick fur that the other animals do have. They're not geared up for the cold weather, and their muscle wastage, or their muscles, is quite thin. So the key understanding is your dog in front of you cold? You may be cold, but is your dog cold? Okay, so signs that your dog could be cold. We have shivering. We have seeking warm spots. So if they actually go up right over the fireplace, that could be a very good sign. Curling tightly into a ball, especially you find them if they've put their nozzle, their nose, s nozzle, their nose into underneath. That means that they're getting the warmth through their nostrils when they breathe, but it could also be just comfy too with that particular one. There is a reluctance to go outside. So sometimes when you send your puppy out for a pee and it doesn't want to go, maybe that puppy is a little cold and they may want to lift their paws off cold ground. So they're kind of doing a bit of a hip hop and don't want to do it. But some of the common mistakes we have, we often put coats on every dog. A. They look really, really cute, let's face it. But some do have double coats, and those breeds actually overheat with heavy rugs and jackets. Now, we had a border collie who had double coat, and she had to be shaved in summer because it was just too hot for her. And it's not a normal thing you would do for a border collie, but we did do it. But in winter, she was fine. She did not need a coat at all. So, if you've got a working dog out on the farm, they may need increasing food because obviously, to maintain their heat, they need to work through their nutrition. Their body needs to work a lot harder. They need high quality protein and additional healthy fats. Now, when we say additional healthy fats, they are quite easy. It could be as simple as vegetable oil. We see a lot of people, especially in the horse industry, tend to want to go and buy rice bran and that kind of stuff. Oil is a really good high fat digestible. So again, if your dog's overweight, you probably wouldn't want to do that. But yeah, you can actually just feed them vegetable oil, or you can get some sardines in olive oil and feed them that. So they're getting their omega-3 as well. So also with their bedding, raise the bedding because the bedding sitting on cold floor can be really chilly for them. And sometimes cold concrete and damp surfaces pull heat from their body. Often a dog that's injured or sore will actually seek out that kind of situation where they will sit on tiles or concrete and lay a particular way quite a bit. Okay, so that's the dogs. Let's do the other side. Let's do cats. So cats in winter. Cats become professional heat seekers in winter. I'm amazed at cats often. Even in summer, they'll go and sit completely in the sunshine, right?
in the middle of the heat. It just absolutely astounds me. You'll often find them on beds, in laundry baskets, on laptops, or in sunny windows. And it doesn't kind of surprise you with that, because the bed could have a electric blanket on, so it's nice and warm, or you've just been in it and left, so it's nice and warm. Laundry basket could be where you fold the washing from the dryer. On laptops, even though we have our laptops off, they generate still heat because they're running. And inside a sunny window speaks for itself. Outdoor cats, you need to provide them with wind protection. So wind can be very harsh on them. They need a dry sleeping area and an elevated bedding. So they need to be able to get off the ground and not be in that damp environment. Older cats, winter often worsens their arthritis and joint stiffness. So you need to be aware of that. You either need to be treating your cat or elderly cat for this. And you can also use heat pads designed for pets, which can be wonderful. Please bear in mind, don't leave them going when you head out to the shops. It's not very safe. So probably best not to do that. For your food, for your pussycats, many cats become less active during winter, so they obviously don't need as much food as they have normal intake, and often owners will increase treats because the cat appears hungry. Not the case. Watch for your body condition in your cats. So I think it's the same with, for me, cats, dogs, horses, well, pretty much any animal. If they start to lose condition, then obviously they're burning more than what they're intaking, and we need to, or they may be sick, so we need to take notice of that. A little winter fluff can quickly become obesity. So when we go, oh, they're so cute, they're just a little bit fat, it may not be that case. It may grow really quickly, and it may get beyond you before you actually realize. So don't forget, Moggy needs care too, just as much as our puppy dogs. And, you know, just because you're cold doesn't mean that they are too. But we do need to be mindful. Here's another song on Gippsland FM 104.7, Connecting the Community, and it is A Hazy Shade of Winter.

And that's the Bangles, Hazy Shade of Winter. Can you sort of get the theme? We're talking all things winter and our animals on Animal House. This is Gippsland 104.7 Connecting the Community. I'm your host, Linda Bolton-Breen. And don't forget, we do have a Facebook page that you're quite welcome to join and add some comments, add photos of your wonderful animals. Thank you for everyone that shares. I love seeing the animals around. So we're talking about our animals for winter. Even though winter is not quite here yet, it will sneak up on us very, very quickly. We've done cats, we've done dogs, and if you've missed it, you certainly can replay this particular program or any of the programs on the wonderful Gippsland 104.7 at your leisure. We're going to talk about horses now. So this is where things become a little interesting. Horses aren't quite as easy as cats and dogs, in the sense that they cope better with cold than they do with the heat. So really, do our horses need rugs? Well, not necessarily. Often the general rule is that anything under 5 degrees, then a rug may be required. Now that's a general rule. This is a healthy horse that's developing a winter coat. They develop it for a reason, and they do that in the wild to protect themselves. So often a horse can tolerate surprisingly cold temperatures if they have a shelter, some dry conditions, and adequate food. Okay, so if that's the case, then what type of horse would need a rug? Okay, so we're looking at clipped horses, and clipped horses are often horses that are worked throughout the winter, and so have been exercised quite regularly, and when you hose them down and cool them off, it takes a long time for that winter coat to dry and can be not very advantageous, so people clip them. You're looking at an elderly horse or an underweight horse, a sick horse, a horse with PPID, which is like a Cushing's, or a horse struggling to maintain its condition. Now, having said that, I have a few horses, and only probably one of my horses will be rugged. He tends to lose weight quite quickly. He's a thoroughbred, although he's holding weight quite well at the moment, but we're not in the thick of things yet. I have another horse who I would never rug because she runs hot as. If I put even a canvas on without any lining, she would be sweating like you wouldn't believe, which is just as bad, to be honest. So the biggest enemy is often not the cold, it's the wet. A wet horse loses heat a lot faster than a dry horse. The other thing that you need to know is winter feeding. The horse's internal heater is their digestive system. When fiber ferments in the hind gut, it generates the heat. That's why often you need to feed a lot more hay during winter than you do in summer. This means that hay is far, far more important than any rugs you'll ever have. Increasing the forage is often better than simply adding grains. Now, the other thing you need to think about, if you've got a horse that's slightly overweight, by rugging him or her, they will increase their weight potentially. So by not rugging them in a full synthetic or full rug, so something, a light rug, will allow them to lose a little bit of weight. You need to monitor them. You need to take that rug off regularly to make sure that they're not actually disintegrating under there. The other thing that you need to be mindful with horses in winter is water. We often overlook the water intake because it's, you know, hey, let's face it, it's not that hot. You don't need to take water. But cold water means horses drink less. This can actually contribute to a few things, such as impaction colic and dehydration. So where you can provide some,
warm, well, I wouldn't say warm, but normal temperature water, that would be really great. And often don't forget about stiffness in the body with the horses in this time of coldness, or any of the animals really, with arthritis and joint irritations. Also, horses are quite common to slip in the paddock and pull muscles. So they often do need work, even though they're not in work. Let's go to our other farm-friendly little friends, the chickens. People often underestimate how tough chickens are. You know, chickens are quite resilient. Most healthy chickens, and I think like most animals that are healthy, will tolerate the cold quite well. But what you do need and what they need is to have dry housing, protection from the wind, and good ventilation. Did you notice I said ventilation? Many people will close up their coops to try and keep them warm. However, this creates moisture, respiratory diseases, I need to put my teeth back in, and mold. So to eliminate that, we need to have air flowing through the coop quite well. Also with winter feeding, it's not uncommon to feed them warm mash, which can be a wonderful, wonderful winter treat. So some examples that you can do is you can soak their pellets, if you give them pellets, in some nice warm water, or mix their warm water through their feed, or a small amount of cooked oats. So you can actually give them something like a porridge. That will give them extra energy during the winter, and because, as they do with horses, dogs, and cats, they burn more calories to keep their body temperature continuing. Don't forget water. Check the water containers regularly, because often, like the horses, cats, and dogs, their water will actually freeze over in winter, and we do not want that. So we've done the chickens, we've done the horses, dogs, and cats. What's next? Let's look at some pet birds. So birds can be surprisingly really sensitive to drafts. You think about how tiny their little hearts are and their lungs. So we really need to be mindful of these little guys. So the danger is not cold temperature themselves, but the sudden change in temperature. So indoor birds, avoid placing the cage near any door, air conditioner or heater, or drafty windows. So it's either the cool and hot will actually affect them. So it's going from the dry to the hot to the moist ends up actually giving them some issues. And don't forget their nutrition. So winter can be a good time to review their seed intake, fresh vegetables and pellets. Again, you can also give them a warm pellet or a warm seed intake, and they do require balanced nutrition to maintain their feather quality, which also helps maintain their body heat, and that's what we want to do. So we've done the dogs, cats, horses, chooks, and pet birds. Let's go for another song. Yes, you guessed it. Another themed one. This is Cold as Ice. Have fun.

That's Journey, Cold as Ice, and you're on Gippsland FM 104.7, connecting the community. Hope you're not too chilly. I don't think it's that bad yet out there, but we're talking all things on Animal House about winter and protecting our pets. Guinea pigs. Guinea pigs are very, very popular with families, so they are very vulnerable to cold and damp conditions. They're only little things. So the ideal setup for a guinea pig is to have dry bedding, wind protection, deep nesting material so they can snuggle into it. Signs that our little guinea pigs are cold are hunched postures, reduced activity, and weight loss. So they're all signs that they may not be coping well with the cold. Nutrition, they need a lot of extra hay. That's incredibly important. So hay may help maintain digestion and provide nesting material, unlike with the horses, which provide warmth in the hind gut. But they also do need vitamin C. So never forget that they do need a daily dose of vitamin C. So winter illnesses can often occur more readily if poor nutrition is maintained. Their close cousins, the rabbits, well, they tolerate cool temperatures quite well. Totally opposite. Again, though, the real enemy is dampness. So with their housing, let's keep their hutches dry, elevated, and draft-free. Their bedding, so we like to give them a little bit of extra hay because it does serve a couple of purposes, like the guinea pigs. It gives them warmth and nutrition. And do your winter checks with them too, again. So monitor their weight, appetite, and their drinking habits. Reduced water intake can quickly create digestive issues. So I think they're the main sort of points that we're getting out of this, that, you know, it's about the housing, about their nutrition, and about their water intake. And we tend to forget a little bit more about our water intake of our pets just because, well, it's not that hot, to be honest. And, you know, if you're like me, I only really drink if I'm thirsty. So it's a bit harder. One pet that's taking over, and we talk a lot about this on Animal House, is reptiles. So this is where winter preparation is really, really important. And it depends on the type of reptile you have. Unlike mammals, reptiles cannot generate their own body heat. So if you don't know, they are reliant on external heat source. In nature, it's the sun. In our homes, it's a lovely globe that will generate the heat. And normally, well, for my guys, I like to give them a rock that's under that heat lamp that can actually contain the heat in there. So that's really important. If you look at this, we actually need to make sure that they're all okay. So during winter, we need to check our heating. And by checking our heating, I mean we need to check heat mats, ceramic emitters, thermostats, and thermometers. So hopefully you do have those thermostats that will actually make sure that they are actually keeping heat and keeping the right temperature. But before winter arrives, not after. So the common mistakes are often people will guess temperatures.

So they don't have the thermostat, so they don't know what their actual box for their reptile is actually coming in at. And so there is no way of accurately checking those temperatures and making sure that it's the right temperature for your reptile. They also go into burmation. Many people call it a reptile hibernation, but technically it's known as burmation. So burmation is a natural seasonal slowdown seen in a lot of reptiles. Not all, but a lot, and it depends where they're living and where they're native to. During this period, they may eat less, move less, sleep more, become less active. That's all okay. Burmation versus hibernation. So hibernation is what a bear does. Burmation is what a reptile does. So hibernation, I've got to put my teeth in. Sorry, folks. Occurs in warm-blooded animals such as mammals. So such as bears, echidnas, bats, and some possums. During hibernation, body temperatures drop significantly, heart rates slow dramatically, and metabolisms become very low. The animal may sleep for extended periods of time and be difficult to wake. Burmation occurs in cold-blooded animals such as reptiles. So during burmation, the reptile is actually not asleep. Its activity levels drop significantly. They may spend weeks hiding. They eat very little or stop eating altogether. And they may occasionally wake to drink water or move around. Because reptiles rely on external heat sources, their metabolism naturally will slow down as the temperatures decrease. So the simple way to explain it is, a bear is in hibernation. It effectively asleep for the whole of winter. A reptile in burmation is more like a teenager on school holidays. I'm sure you can relate to this. Mostly staying in bed, not doing much, but occasionally getting up for a drink and wandering around. So not all reptiles burmate, and you do need to initiate those. They don't do it always naturally because we've got the automatic heat source. But those common Australian reptiles that do burmate, we have the bearded dragon, and it's probably one of the most common pets that we have, and it does burmate. So often owners will notice spending more time hiding, reduced appetite, sleeping more, less interested in basking. Many healthy adult bearded dragons naturally burmate every winter. My guy at the moment, because he has his constant heat source, he hasn't started that, but I will start reducing the time the heat source is on, so he will start to go into burmation. And some animals need to go into burmation to actually look at, in summer, actually mating or reproducing. We have the blue-tongued skink. It's another species well known for winter burmation. They may remain hidden for weeks, rarely emerge, and eat very, very little. This is often completely normal, and absolutely, if the animal is healthy, there's no need to panic. My guy does this every year, and we reduce the heat, and he basically eats maybe once every 3 weeks, if I'm lucky. The other animal that does it quite often is the shingleback skink, very similar, very common found in Victoria. And in the wild, they become far less active during the colder months and may enter into burmation. Don't forget, those shinglebacks do mate for life. So don't, if you're going to get one and you get another, you get a male and a female, make sure that they're together because they do mate for life. We have, out of the snakes, we have the children python. So some keepers allow a mild cooling period for breeding adults. As I said, sometimes burmation spurs them or allows them to go into mating in spring. So pet snakes may naturally come less active during winter and should still be monitored just carefully. So feed them when you believe
if you have snakes, you will know when they're hungry. We've got also the carpet python, which may reduce feeding and activity times during the colder months. Breeders often use controlled cooling periods to stimulate breeding cycles. As I said, we simulate what's going out in the wild, out in the sun. So the sun ends, you know, at around about 4 o'clock at the moment. And we will simulate that for the snakes as well. So they get a natural feeling, basically. Species that are less likely to go into full hibernation of the reptile. So if temperatures are maintained properly indoors, some reptiles don't go into it. So some geckos, some water dragons, frilled-neck lizards, and many tropical species. Now that makes sense because they're in a warm environment most of the year around. So they're not really looking at going into hibernation. Their species has evolved that they don't need to. Important winter warning though. One of the biggest mistakes reptile owners make is assuming this. My reptile isn't eating, therefore they must be hibernating. That can be true. However, some of the other signs that you may see is parasites, infections, incorrect temperatures and illness. So it's for a healthy reptile, generally hibernation gradually happens while maintaining good body condition. A sick reptile can look very similar. So if you're very much in doubt, go see a reptile veterinarian who you should consult with. Many Australian reptiles have been hibernating for millions of years. It's a natural way of them conserving energy during the colder months when food becomes harder to get. It also means that they have to use more energy to go and hunt, and basking opportunities are limited. That little fact usually gets listeners thinking about how amazingly adaptable our reptiles are in our Australian climate. So, you know, you've got the ones, you know, up in the north that will continue going. You've got the ones in the south that kind of go, I'm going to conserve it all. So should owners force hibernation? Generally, no. You shouldn't force it. So you should only do hibernation if your species naturally does it, the animal is healthy, your husbandry is correct, and the owner understands the process. So my blue tongues have been going through hibernation for quite some time. I've had them for a long time. So they are fine to go through with that. But if I didn't know, then I wouldn't do it. So supporting natural hibernation for species that do go through it, gradually reduce your daylight hours. As I said, you know, we notice that the time is getting longer the sun's taking longer to come up. It's around about 7 or 7:30 and it goes down at 4-ish. Allow seasonal temperatures adjustments with safe, specific set times. So often you will get a temperature gauge that will go off at a certain time or won't go below a certain temperature and won't go above a certain temperature. Monitor their body conditions. So make sure that they're still maintaining their body fat and ensure hydration. That's the other extremely important things. Never, ever suddenly switch off the heat. And if you're unsure, please seek advice from an experienced reptile person or veterinarian. So why do they do hibernation? As I said, it does actually help with their reproduction. It's biological cycle, but it also helps when food is suddenly unavailable. So they don't have to hurry up and get things done and go and extrude their energy to get a very minimal feed. It's very, very smart, very, very clever. We underestimate our reptiles quite a bit. Before we go on, I'm going to have another song. You're on Gippsland 104.7, Connecting the Community. I'm Linda Bolton-Breen. You're on Animal Health. Hope you're enjoying our program today. We're talking all things animal and winter. And continuing on that theme, we have Vanilla Ice, Ice Baby.

Okay, how many of you guys danced and sang along with that one? That was Ice Ice Baby by Vanilla Ice. You're on Gippsland 104.7, and I am Linda Bolton-Breen. You're on Animal House. We've talked all things this past hour about our animals and winter. So winter preparation isn't really about wrapping every animal in a blanket. I wish it was. It would just be that so much simple. It's about understanding the needs of the species that we have in front of us and also what they need from us. For some animals, like horses and chickens, food and shelter are often more important than clothing. For others, such as guinea pigs and reptiles, careful management or temperature becomes critical. And perhaps the biggest lesson across all these species, I would say, is cold is one thing, cold and wet is another. So providing dry shelter, good nutrition, fresh water, regular health checks can make such a huge difference to how comfortable our animals find and move through the colder months. So while winter may not quite be here yet, and now is the perfect time to start preparing your animals and yourself before the first frosty mornings arrive. I hope you have a wonderful week. Take care. It's been a pleasure to be with you in this hour. And let's go out with another winter theme song, Frozen by Madonna.

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1: Hello, I'm Lewis Donaldson. New figures show a surprise drop in the Consumer Price Index in May, now down to 4% seasonally adjusted. That's down from 4.2% in April. Housing was the biggest contributor, up 6.5%, with food and beverages and transport both rising 3.3%. Trimmed mean inflation, which the Reserve Bank prefers to look at when considering interest rates, has risen to 3.6%. The local government sector is warning of a financial crisis which threatens the survival of councils. Representatives of councils from every state and territory are in Canberra today. In a letter to federal parliament, they say the value of federal grants has decreased over time, and with limited options to raise revenue, many councils are under financial pressure. They're calling for an immediate funding increase of $3.5 billion and for financial assistance grants to be restored to 1% of federal taxation revenue annually. The federal finance minister has ordered a new review into allegations of leaked client information and mistreatment of a whistleblower at KPMG Australia. The company yesterday announced it would appoint an independent chair and review its policies, audit conduct and whistleblower failings. Former Secretary of the Defence Department Ian Watt will be asked to lead the new review. A new report is expected by the end of September. Nuclear energy is back on the agenda in federal parliament. Shannon Kirkwood has more.
2: Nuclear for Australia says its new campaign is sending a message to politicians via a billboard truck around Parliament House as well as Canberra Airport. Founder Will Shackle says he wants to see Australia reset its approach when it comes to nuclear energy and address extensive misinformation and disinformation. He says the campaign acknowledges renewables have their place, but Australia needs another source of power for energy security beyond coal and gas. Nuclear energy is currently banned in Australia.
1: 16 Airbus A380 planes will undergo urgent inspections after cracks were found in a key wing component. 15 of the planes are operated by Emirates, one by Qantas. The cracks were found on an aircraft during routine checks. Airbus says five of the aircraft, which are operated by Emirates, will be inspected immediately. A spokesperson for Qantas says its A380 was already in scheduled maintenance. New figures show overweight and obesity is impacting more Australians. Laura Devoy has the story.
3: According to the Australian Institute of Health and Welfare, around two-thirds of Australian adults and one-quarter of children were living with overweight or obesity. The rates in adults increased from 56% in 1995 to 67% in 2017-18, but remained stable in the following 4 years. Overweight and obesity has become the leading risk factor contributing to ill health and death in Australia, having overtaken tobacco. Institute spokeswoman Amy Young says a whole-of-system approach, including healthier environments and improved access to care, is critical to reversing current trends.
1: Turning to sport, Cristiano Ronaldo has become the first player, male or female, to score a goal at six FIFA World Cups. The 41-year-old hit the back of the net twice in Portugal's 5-0 win over Uzbekistan. In the other matches this morning, Ghana kept England to a nil-all draw, while Croatia defeated Panama 1-0. The last match of the day between Colombia and the Democratic Republic of Congo is about to get underway.
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7: No warnings current from the Bureau. Your four-day forecast across Gippsland and the Valley. Cloudy with possible showers across the afternoon. Tops of 15 in the Valley, 16 in Sale, 15 for West and South Gippsland. Partly cloudy with possible showers tomorrow. Fog about in the morning and 15. Friday, temperatures between 2 and 15. Morning fog, partly cloudy through the day, possible showers. And into your weekend, Saturday, partly cloudy, possible morning fog. Light winds atop of 14 degrees.
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9: 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It's Tommy and Damo and our little buddy Chew Man. 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I'm Damo.
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9: That is Gippsland confidence. Not meteorology, confidence.
10: You know the storm series when somebody in Maui says, I'll bring the washing in later, and the washing is already left for sale.
9: The Hills hoist is spinning like a helicopter. One sock is on its way to Tasmania, and there's still a bloke outside holding a stubby saying, nah, it'll go round us.
10: You want that bloke to fire up the Barbie? Well, of course you do, Chew Man. Waiting for a fallen sausage, no doubt.
9: He certainly is. Well, Yanar's got a man who can tell the weather by looking at a cow, a gum tree, and the way his left knee feels near a pie warmer.
10: That's science, Damo. Not university science, better science. Science with mud on its boots and a ute that smells faintly of dog, diesel, and regret.
9: Certainly is, which brings us to today's soundtrack, which is Twisters. Like, it's country music for people who look at natural disasters and say, needs more banjo.
10: Well, it is a full musical tribute to bad decisions made near weather. And honestly, that's most of regional Australia between October and March anyway.
9: You get the warning on your phone. You ignore it. You get another warning and you ignore it. Then your neighbor's trampoline goes past your window like it's late for work.
10: And suddenly everyone's an emergency coordinator. People who couldn't organise a group chat are tying down patio furniture with extension cords and pure belief.
9: That's what we love around here. People just get moving. Someone's at the footy club setting up chairs. Someone's baking for a fundraiser. Someone's opening a hall. Someone's got a trailer, whether you asked for it or not.
10: Latrobe City runs on volunteers, caffeine, suspiciously strong opinions, and a bloke who owns a ladder.
9: And we'll have plenty of that coming through today on today's show. Local events, local people, places to go, things to see, and possibly one community notice that has been printed, laminated, and blue tacked to a window since 2009.
10: Still valid, probably. And any times to strap in. The sky looks angry, the dog's nervous, and Damo's bought the emotional stability of a gazebo in a crosswind.
9: I know, I've been out with my shrink today, but we're going to kick things off with Luke Combs and Ain't No Love in Oklahoma. It was written specifically for Twisters, and Luke Combs said they were chasing the high-energy, high-octane film feel of the film, which is a very polite way of saying make it sound like a ute fighting with God.
10: And here's Luke Combs with Ain't No Love in Oklahoma, right here on Two Guys and a Dog.

There is something slightly suspicious about old museum cabinets. You lean in for a quick look and suddenly you're staring at a butter churn like it knows where the bodies were buried. The Moe Historical Society is right in the heart of Moe, right near the Thunderdome, and it's packed with the sort of local history that doesn't arrive with a spotlight. It just sits there quietly, waiting for you to notice it. Old photographs, artifacts, stories, families, towns, industries, people who built things properly and probably complained less. Step back in time with the Moe Historical Society. No tornado required.

0: Lainey Wilson just wandered us out of Oklahoma, which sounds peaceful until you remember this is the Twisters soundtrack. So leaving Oklahoma probably means that the shed is already gone, the dog's judging you, and the neighbor's trampoline has joined the space program.
1: It certainly has. You're listening to Two Guys and a Windy Dog on 104.7 Gippsland FM with the very loud and very boisterous Tommy, me, the Damo, and somewhere under the desk, Chew Man is pretending he isn't scared of thunder.
0: Oh, you're not scared. You're just looking for snacks. Well, that also reads.
1: It certainly does. He loves snacks. And speaking of people throwing themselves into questionable physics, there's a come and try tramp scooter event happening at Jump and Climb in Churchill on Saturday, the 27th of June, from 11 a.m. to 2 p.m.
0: Tramp scooter, for those playing along at home, that is where you combine a trampoline, a scooter, gravity, teenage confidence, and the kind of medical insurance form that starts sweating before you do.
1: There'll be some serious pros coming down from Melbourne, plus plenty of local legends, including Jay Doherty, Australia's head judge for scootering events.
0: And that's when you know it's proper, Damo. If there's a head judge, it's not just kids launching themselves into the air like caffeinated magpies.
1: And last thing you want is a magpie on caffeine, but tickets are $30, and that includes meet and greet and a chance to ride with the pros and the best trick competition with mega prizes.
0: And if you're a parent, you can watch your child do something airborne while pretending you're relaxed. And then afterwards, you can go to Cafe Q Bar in Morwell, stare into a coffee and quietly reassess every decision that led to this moment.
1: It's at Jump and Climb, 62 Eastern Road to Ralgan. Come and try it. Have a crack. Learn from people who know what they're doing. And maybe don't start with the move that looks like it has a court case hearing.
0: Next up is Miranda Lambert with Ain't in Kansas Anymore. The title nods straight to The Wizard of Oz, which is fair because once the wind gets involved, country music and flying houses are, well, basically cousins.
1: Certainly not in Kansas anymore. Here's Miranda Lambert. 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

if a tornado ever came through Maui, half the town would be outside filming it. One bloke would say he'd seen worse in 98, and someone would be trying to reverse a trailer at the lights. Maui has always had that first stop feeling. You come in from Melbourne, roll into La Trobe City, and there it is. Not making a song and dance about itself, just sitting there with its history and its bones, and a few stories leaning against the fence. There's the old Yallourn connection, the railway line, the parks, the shops, the gardens, and that strange country town talent for having everything closer than you think. Gateway to Eden fits because La Trobe City was once known as the Eden of the East, and Maui is the front door. Not the polished front door with a video intercom, the real one. The one with boots beside it, a dog asleep nearby, and somebody yelling, "Just come in!" Maui, Gateway to Eden.

0: Charlie Crockett just sent Riders in the Sky galloping through the speakers, which is a very elegant way of saying the weather has gone feral and now there are ghost cowboys involved.
1: And that's how you know a storm has escalated. First the bins go over, then the patio umbrella leaves, then apparently spectral horsemen arrive to judge your guttering.
0: And it blows off while you're listening to Two Guys and a Dog on the, well, kind of calming down 104.7 Gippsland FM. Here's Tommy, I'm Damo, broadcasting from Latrobe City, where the wind doesn't just blow, it audits your backyard.
1: I don't think they can tell the difference between forecast and a possum chew, man. Well, except maybe on a Tuesday.
0: And on that quirky note, if you'd rather hear something with rhythm instead of your fence panels clapping down the street, Gippsland Rhythm and Blues Monthly Jam is happening at the Yallourn Newborough RSL on Sunday, the 28th of June, from 2 p.m. to 6 p.m.
1: And it's free entry too, which is pretty rare these days. Usually you pay $12 just to look at a sandwich and be disappointed in yourself.
0: PA and backline are provided, so musicians, just bring your guitars, your basses, your keyboards, sticks, harps, whatever else makes blues musicians look like they've lived through three divorces and a bad carburetor.
1: And you don't have to be a musician either. You can just turn up, sit down, and enjoy live music without pretending you understand what a 12-bar progression is. What is that?
0: I don't know, but you can also bring your spoons and clack them together as well. Now, strictly no BYO drinks. The bar is open, though, if you want to slurp one down. And you can bring your own snacks, though, which is dangerous because one bloke will arrive with a packet of shapes and behave like he's catering for a royal wedding.
1: And if you need a pre-jam coffee or something civilized before the guitars start confessing their sins, why not stop in at Finch Cafe in Traralgon? Because it's sitting there doing the Lord's work with caffeine.
0: Certainly is. Hallelujah, I need my coffee. But next up, Jelly Roll with Leave the Light On, featuring Alexandra Kay. Now, Jelly Roll's real name is Jason DeFord, which sounds like a bloke who should be fixing a ute, not tearing your heart out over a country track.
1: And here is Jelly Roll, or Jason DeFord, if you like, with Leave the Light On, right here on Two Guys and a Dog.

There are lookouts, and then there are places where you stand there quietly and realize your phone camera is about to embarrass itself. Peterson's lookout in Tyres is one of those spots, high above the Tyres River Gorge. It gives you cliffs, forests, water, sky, and that slightly alarming feel that nature has been showing off behind your back. It's perfect for walkers, photographers, visitors, or locals who need 5 minutes away from traffic, emails, or whatever nonsense the wind has done to the bins this week. Peterson's lookout. No flying cows, just La Trobe City doing its job properly.

0: Jelly Roll just dragged us down the dead end road, which is a perfect song title for anyone who has ever trusted Google Maps in country Victoria and ended up staring at a locked farm gate like it personally betrayed them.
1: I've been there, and you are on Two Guys and a Dog with him, the Tommy, me, the Damo. And on, you're on 104.7 Gippsland FM, broadcasting from the awesome Latrobe City, where Dead End Road usually comes with a warning sign, a pothole, and one bloke saying, nah, keep going, it joins up.
0: Well, Chew Man, of course there are no snacks at the end of Dead End Roads.
1: He will never go where there are no snacks, we know that. But for now, for something with fewer U-turns and more reptiles, Wildlife on Show is coming to Mid Valley Shopping Centre in Maule. From Monday the 29th of June to Friday the 3rd of June is what I'm trying to get out there, running from 11 a.m. to 2 p.m.
0: And this is where you can get up close to Australia's venomous, dangerous and endangered wildlife, but they're all safely contained, which is good because if there's one thing a shopping centre needs, it's not a loose snake near the sushi.
1: We don't want any snakes near sushis, and the shows are from 11:30 a.m. to 1:30 p.m. It's a free activity, my favourite colour, and there are no bookings required.
0: So parental supervision is required, which means parents get to perform the classic school holiday manoeuvre, pretending they're calm while their child points directly at something that could ruin an afternoon.
1: One bite and you're gone. But it's a good one, though. The kids get to learn about Australian wildlife. The adults get to remember that this country is basically a petting zoo designed by a committee of lunatics, which is good because it keeps people out.
0: Oh, dear. Then, after you've looked at something venomous through glass and quietly reevaluated the food chain, why not head over to 2020 Tapas in Moe and recover with something that doesn't have fangs?
1: Absolutely. No vampires at 2020 Tapas. Wildlife on Show is at Mid Valley Shopping Centre, Princess Drive in Morwell from the 29th of June to the 3rd of July.
0: Up next is Tanner Adele with Too Easy. Tanner's one of the artists helping drag country music into a louder, brighter and more unpredictable lane, which makes her a fair fit for a movie where the weather behaves like it's had six energy drinks and a personal grievance against you.
1: Yeah, stay away from those energy drinks and personal grievances. Here is Too Easy by Tanner Adele. You're on Two Guys and a Dog with 104.7 Gippsland FM blasting through your ghetto blaster.

Some places are built for peace. Moe Botanic Gardens is one of them, provided the kids don't find the flying fox in the first 30 seconds and start treating it like cyclone training. There's the railway-themed playground with the train, a nest swing, spinning gear, creek bed water play and sandpit, which is basically a full engineering degree for small people with sticky hands. Then you can wander the garden paths, find the murals, follow the connection to the Moe Yalorn Rail Trail, and let the place slow you down a bit. Moe Botanic Gardens. Wind optional. 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

0: Cato County just rolled through from the Red Clay Strays, which sounds like a place where the sky is angry, the roads are dirt, and someone's uncle has a theory about barometric pressure that involves knee pain and bourbon.
1: Cato Country is a real place in Oklahoma too, which makes it perfect for the Twisters soundtrack. It's not just a song title. It's a location that sounds like it already owns three storm shelters and a ute with no rear bumper.
0: Yeah, utes without rear bumpers have character. You're listening to Two Guys and a Dog on 104.7 Gippsland FM with the always entertaining Tommy and me, the Damo, coming to you from La Trobe City, where the weather can't decide whether it's winter, spring, or a court-ordered personality assessment.
1: Chew Man, of course you agree. We know you hate wind because it moves smells around without consulting you.
0: He gets a bit lost with that. Now, here's one for the creative teens who look at a blank page and don't immediately panic like the rest of us.
1: It's the Game Drawing Workshop. It's happening at La Trobe Regional Gallery in Morwell on Tuesday, June 30 from 2 p.m. till 4 p.m.
0: It's for teens who want to sketch characters, design worlds, create game ideas, and generally do something more useful than sitting at home yelling at a lag like it's a war crime.
1: It's a hands-on, all levels are welcome and no experience is needed. Just bring your own drawing pad and your preferred pencils or pens.
0: Only 8 spaces are available, which means this is not one of those events where half the town wanders in late with a sausage roll and a vague sense of purpose.
1: It's free, it's creative, and it's at La Trobe Regional Gallery, 138 Commercial Road in Morwell.
0: And if you need fuel before or after, everyday drive-through in Moe is sitting there like a public service for people who have lost ability to cook and still need to function.
1: Next up is Lainey Gardner with Chasing the Wind. She first grabbed a lot of attention online with her cover of Fleetwood Mac's Dreams. So turning up on the Twisters soundtrack feels about right. From viral wind machine energy to actual wind machine cinema.
0: That's where it's coming from, the Twisters soundtrack theme here. Here's Chasing the Wind by Lainey Gardner. You're on Two Guys and a Dog, 104.7 Gippsland FM.

golf in the wind is less a sport and more a public argument with physics. At the Moi Golf Club, you get 18 holes, towering native gums, snaking fairways, and enough natural beauty to briefly forget your ball has gone somewhere expensive. The course runs over 6,025 metres with a front nine that asks for accuracy and a longer back nine opening up towards Lake Narrakan and the mountains. Bent greens, generous fairways, and just enough challenge to keep egos properly wounded. Moi Golf Club. Bring clubs, patience, and a respectful fear of trees.

0: Well, that's us just about blown clean across Latrobe City with the Twisters soundtrack, which has been loud, dramatic, and slightly unhinged, and honestly, not that different from trying to get a gazebo back into its bag after a family barbecue.
1: There's always one bloke who says, "I know how it folds," and he never knows how it folds. He just makes it worse with confidence.
0: Yeah, you're right, Chew Man. Gazebos are the devil's origami.
1: You've been listening to Two Guys and a Dog with Damo, that man there. I am Tommy, and it's on 104.7 Gippsland FM, celebrating Latrobe City, local events, local places, and the sort of regional behaviour that makes no sense until you realise everyone is somehow helping.
0: And next week, we're heading north. Not FNQ, far north Queensland north, proper north. Canada Day is coming, so we're doing songs from Canadian singers.
1: Which means maple syrup, denim, snow, politeness, and music from a country that somehow produced both emotional ballads and ice hockey fights.
0: Gotta love a good hockey fight. Canada is basically Australia with frostbite and better manners. They apologize before tackling you into the wall or a glass plate.
1: So tune in next week for Canadian artists, questionable accents, and Damo pretending he knows more about Canada than Moose, Mounties, and Brian Adams.
0: I'll pretend away. So after us, stick around for In the Mood Music with Marlene, which is the perfect show to restore order after we've spent the past hour turning the studio into a low-pressure weather system with a dog.
1: Marlene brings a bit of class. We, on the other hand, bring Chew Man and the faint smell of panic.
0: And on that note, make sure you tune in to us next week.
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0: Goodwill and good cheer. A trampoline is not a toy. It is a circular aircraft waiting for parole. You can peg it down, tie it up, speak firmly to it, and still, one windy afternoon, it will rise like a suburban UFO and visit a neighbour that has never respected it. Some things in life cannot be controlled. Children, weather, group chats, men reversing trailers. So this week, be calm, stay grounded, and if your trampoline leaves, don't be bitter. It's just following its dreams. Have an amazing week.
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3: Hello, I'm Lewis Donaldson. Australians are paying more for meals out and takeaway, according to the latest Consumer Price Index. The Australian Bureau of Statistics CPI for May revealed food and non-alcoholic drink prices climbed by 3.3% in the year to May, up from 2.8% in April. The ABS says the food component was driven by higher prices for meals out and takeaway, which lifted by 4%. Overall, the new figures show a surprise drop in the CPI, now down to 4% seasonally adjusted. But trimmed mean inflation, which the Reserve Bank prefers to look at when considering interest rates, has risen to 3.6%. Treasurer Jim Chalmers says the Australian economy is tracking well.
4: It's also worth remembering that in the most recent numbers, we've seen inflation tick up in the US and in Canada. And in Europe, but it has come down again in the Australian economy.
3: Testing for avian influenza is continuing in Western and South Australia following dozens of reports of sick and dead birds. Two cases of the H5N1 strain of bird flu have been confirmed so far, both in migratory birds in southern WA. Yesterday, WA's Agriculture Minister Jackie Jarvis said there was no evidence at this stage the virus had spread. People who come across sick or dead birds are being urged to report them to the Emergency Animal Disease Hotline on 1800 675 888. New research has found dairy farms can substantially reduce nitrogen inputs without sacrificing milk production. Shannon Kirkwood has the details.
5: Over a three-year trial, researchers from the University of Tasmania found low to moderate nitrogen fertiliser imports exceeded industry benchmarks by around 1,000 kilograms of milk solids, milk fat and protein per hectare. The high production levels were the result of legumes such as white clover, which can naturally supply nitrogen to pastures, reducing or replacing the need for synthetic nitrogen fertiliser. Tasmanian dairy farmers will hear firsthand the results through a series of regional events over the next month, findings which will help cut fertiliser costs.
3: In the United States, the Republican-controlled Senate has approved a measure which instructs President Donald Trump to halt the war in Iran or seek congressional approval before continuing military action. The same measure was passed by the US House of Representatives earlier this month, but the resolution is viewed as largely symbolic as it will not be sent to President Trump for his consideration and doesn't carry the force of the law. A new national suicide prevention outcomes map aims to help decision makers understand what is working and where change is needed. Laura Devoy has more details.
6: Until now, progress in suicide prevention was largely measured at the point of crisis through deaths, hospital admissions, and service use. But the National Suicide Prevention Office says the new outcomes map moves beyond counting tragedies to understanding how to prevent them. It was a key recommendation of the National Suicide Prevention Strategy, which aims to address the drivers of distress. There are an estimated 55,000 suicide attempts in Australia each year and more than 3,000 deaths. If you need help, you can call Lifeline on 13 11 14.
3: Turning to sport, 25 AFLW players have been named in Australia's squad for the inaugural Women's Clash against Ireland. There are 5 North Melbourne players and 4 from Melbourne. 13 of the 18 clubs are represented in the squad, which is coached by North's Darren Crocker. The game will be played with a Sherrin under Australian rules at North Sydney Oval on the 1st of August.
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10: No warnings current from the Bureau. Your four-day forecast across Gippsland and the Valley. Cloudy with possible showers across the afternoon. Tops at 15 in the Valley, 16 in Sale, 15 for West and South Gippsland. Partly cloudy with possible showers tomorrow. Fog about in the morning and 15. Friday, temperatures between 2 and 15. Morning fog, partly cloudy through the day, possible showers. And into your weekend, Saturday, partly cloudy, possible morning fog. Light winds, a top of 14 degrees.

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1: Hello, I'm Shannon Kirkwood. Despite an ease in fuel prices, the measure of core inflation has risen. The Australian Bureau of Statistics has released the Consumer Price Index data for May. Headline inflation fell to 4% annually from 4.2% in April, while the annual trimmed mean rose to 3.6% in May. The government says its cut to the fuel excise has seen Australians pay less at the bowser. There was an 11.9% fall in fuel prices in May, but Australians were paying more for eat out and for takeaway. Disability Advocacy Network Australia says additional time for an inquiry into the NDIS bill will only be useful if the issues are fixed. Under a deal reached between the Greens and the Albanese government yesterday, a Senate inquiry will have an additional 8 weeks to examine the proposed overhaul of the NDIS. The network says the disability community doesn't need the bill explained again, and the government needs to listen to the concerns raised about why the cuts would cause harm. The opposition has put forward a plan for a formal regional security agreement covering the South Pacific. Speaking at the National Press Club today, Shadow Minister for Foreign Affairs Ted O'Brien says a recent visit to Papua New Guinea and Fiji revealed the human impact of the trade of illegal drugs on communities. He adds he'd like to see the Albanese government adopt an approach which would ensure the region is not dominated by any single power.
2: A regional security agreement would help preserve the status quo of the Pacific and provide stability for the future by giving confidence to even the smallest Pacific state among them that they have the backing of us all.
1: Treasurer Jim Chalmers has defended Housing Minister Claire O'Neill and her claim of a housing market correction.
3: I think the Housing Minister was using a general description rather than a technical definition. If you look at the budget's assumptions from Treasury, they expect house prices to continue to grow, but a bit more slowly. We have seen a softening in house prices in recent months, even before the budget, and that's a reflection of a whole range of factors.
1: Minister O'Neill also said the tax system is part of what's going on in the housing market at the moment. Since negative gearing and capital gains discount changes were announced, data shows property sales have fallen. New research has found a lack of evidence common IVF extras improve fertility. Laura Devoy has the story.
4: The University of Melbourne-led study looked at the effectiveness of 10 of the most popular IVF add-ons. It found some weak evidence to support three common add-ons, such as endometrial scratching, but little to no evidence the remainder increased chances of a successful pregnancy. IVF add-ons are additional procedures, medications or techniques that may be offered on top of a standard IVF cycle in the hopes of improving the chance of having a baby. The university's Dr. Sarah Lenson says unproven add-ons can lead to false hope, greater financial strain and unnecessary medical procedures.
1: Almost $500,000 has been raised in public donations to support Sydney shark attack victim Leah Stewart's recovery. Her brother says she was briefly brought out of an induced coma this week and shared her first words since the incident at Coogee Beach on June 13. She told her mum and partner she loves them and wanted to check on her young daughter. The local school teacher has had her arm amputated and is scheduled to undergo further surgeries. To sport now, Australia is setting the standard at the Women's T20 World Cup. Elise Perry produced a career-best 48 balls 71 and claimed 2 for 9 from one over in the win over Pakistan in Leeds today to help continue Australia's unbeaten run. The 113-run victory was the second biggest at a Women's T20 World Cup. Australia's next match is against India at Lord's on Sunday.
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8: No warnings current from the Bureau. Your four-day forecast across Gippsland and the Valley. Cloudy with possible showers across the afternoon. Tops at 15 in the Valley, 16 in Sale, 15 for West and South Gippsland. Partly cloudy with possible showers tomorrow. Fog about in the morning and 15. Friday, temperatures between 2 and 15. Morning fog, partly cloudy through the day, possible showers. And into your weekend, Saturday, partly cloudy, possible morning fog, light winds a top of 14 degrees.
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13: 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Cool. 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Yeah. 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Crank the bass up. And it's like, no, not really.

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0: 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Bookings aren't necessary, but for further info or to reserve your place, contact Phil Dick on 0403 995 313.
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meets the eye. There are days when you could give it up. There are days when you could fly. We either love or hate it, depending on the score. When the team run out or they kick a goal, how's the mighty roar?

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1: Good afternoon, I'm Shannon Kirkwood. Australia has recorded a confirmed third case of the deadly H5N1 bird flu as one Pacific nation halts poultry and egg imports. Agriculture Minister Julie Collins says the positive result is from a petrel in Western Australia. She says South Australia has also one suspected case, but has reiterated there is no indication of widespread infection.
2: At this stage, there is no evidence of any mass mortalities. There is also currently no evidence of infection in poultry or in our agricultural production system, and there continues to be a low risk to human health.
1: While Papua New Guinea's National Agriculture and Quarantine Inspection Authority has advised of the suspension of all poultry products imported from Australia. The Treasurer has welcomed what is being described as a mixed consumer price report. The Australian Bureau of Statistics Consumer Price Index data for May has fallen to 4% seasonally adjusted. That's down from 4.2% in April. Trimmed mean inflation, which the Reserve Bank prefers to look at when considering interest rates, has risen to 3.6%. Jim Chalmers says the Australian economy is tracking fairly well.
3: It's also worth remembering that in the most recent numbers, we've seen inflation tick up in the US and in Canada and in Europe, but it has come down again in the Australian economy.
1: In Western Australia, a pilot has died after a light plane crash north of Northam in the state's wheat belt. Authorities say there was only one person on board the plane. New figures show overweight and obesity is impacting more Australians. Laura Devoy has the story.
4: According to the Australian Institute of Health and Welfare, around two-thirds of Australian adults and one-quarter of children were living with overweight or obesity. The rates in adults increased from 56% in 1995 to 67% in 2017-18, but remained stable in the following 4 years. Overweight and obesity has become the leading risk factor contributing to ill health and death in Australia, having overtaken tobacco. Institute spokeswoman Amy Young says a whole-of-system approach, including healthier environments and improved access to care, is critical to reversing current trends.
1: Disability Advocacy Network Australia says additional time for an inquiry into the NDIS bill will only be useful if the issues are fixed. Under a deal reached between the Greens and the Albanese government, a Senate inquiry will have an additional 8 weeks to look into the proposed overhaul of the NDIS. The network says the disability community does not need the bill explained again, and the government needs to listen to the concerns raised about why the cuts would cause harm. Monuments in Paris are operating on reduced hours amid a heatwave. Yesterday was France's hottest day since 1947, with the average of daytime and nighttime temperatures across 30 stations reaching 29.8 degrees Celsius. Elsewhere, Britain, Italy and Spain have all issued red alerts and health warnings as a result of the heatwave. To sport now, North Melbourne coach Alistair Clarkson says his players are aware of the consequences when it comes to criticism of the AFL. Midfielder Jai Simkin has been handed an official warning by the AFL after he called the league and match review officer laughable for a ban handed to teammate Paul Curtis. And in netball, Melbourne Vixen skipper Kate Maloney says she's confident her side can bounce back from some poor form in time for Saturday night's preliminary final against West Coast. The reigning Super Netball champions have lost their last four matches. The winner of Saturday's match will play the Thunderbirds in the grand final.
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7: As we take a look at the weather for the rest of your Wednesday, it's going to be a shower or two and cloudy. Tomorrow is going to be minimum 6 with a maximum of 15 degrees, partly cloudy. On Friday, it's going to be minimum 2 with a maximum of 15 degrees, partly cloudy. And for the weekend coming up, it's going to be a minimum of 3 for Saturday and maximum of 14 degrees, partly cloudy. And same thing for Sunday, partly cloudy as well, minimum 3 and with a maximum of 14 degrees with light winds. And sitting outside right now, it's 13 degrees. and a very good afternoon here on Gippsland FM 104.7, your community connection. It's just gone on 4:05 on this Wednesday, June 24th, 2026. And of course, for the next 2 hours, every Wednesday from 4 until 6, you are listening to Music Memories, Hits and Forgotten Songs with your host, Reggie Spall. Well, coming up in part one of the show for this afternoon, for the first hour, got a bit of, let me have a look at the list here, a bit of John English as a request, that's coming up today. A bit of John Mellencamp as well, a bit of Beth Midler as well, and many more on the way. Well, All For One's coming up shortly, but to start things off now is Mondo Rock. We Come Set The Boy on Gippsland FM 104.7, and then you are listening to Music Memories with Reggie.

104.7 Gippsland FM, and that was Simply Red with Holding Back the Years. And this is Music Memories you are listening to, Hits, Music Memories, Hits, and Forgotten Songs. Mick Hucknall wrote this song in his bedroom at his father's house when he was 17. The inspiration for the song came from a teacher at the Manchester School of Art where Mick Hucknall studied fine art. The instructor suggested that the best paintings are created when the artist is in a state of unconsciousness creation, and Mick Hucknall attempted to use this approach in his songwriting. Released as a single, it reached number 16 here on the Aussie Singles Chart, number 2 on the UK Singles Chart, and number 1 on the USA Singles Chart. Well, it's just gone on 20 past 4 as we continue now with a bit of Beth Midler and Eurythmics, which is coming up now on Gippsland FM 104.7 and Music Memories with Reggie.

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1: Australia Post is warning Australians to stay vigilant after receiving more than 2,500 reports already this year of scammers targeting online marketplace users. Scammers are posting as genuine buyers and sending links or QR codes to sellers that lead to fake Australia Post Courier Service websites designed to steal personal and financial information. Australia Post Chief Information Officer Adam Cartwright explains.
2: Scammers are posing as interested buyers on Facebook Marketplace, and they're messaging sellers to express interest and negotiate a price. Then they provide a counterfeit link or QR code, falsely claiming that payment has been completed and that they've covered shipping costs via Australia Post. And we've had more than 2,500 Australians report they've been targeted by these scams this year. We'd encourage people to please continue to report these scams to us.
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And you are listening to Music Memories, Hits and Forgotten Songs until 6 o'clock. The song was first on the Mushroom Records label, released in July 1979 as the lead single from the band's fourth studio album, Screaming Targets. The song peaked at number 12 here on the Aussie Singles Chart, becoming the band's first top 20 single. And also in the USA, it was the band's first single to be released by Columbia Records. Well, coming up now, a bit of Adele with Set Fire to the Rain and a song request with John English. And you are listening to Gippsland FM 104.7 and Music Memories with Reggie.

Brilliant Disguise from Bruce Springsteen on Gibson AFM. Music Memories, Hits, and Forgotten Songs. This song is from his 1987 album, Tunnel of Love. It was released as the album's lead single, became one of Bruce Springsteen's most acclaimed songs, reaching number 5 on the US Billboard Hot 100. The song is a deeply personal exploration of trust, self-doubt, and insecurity within a relationship. Many critics and fans see Brilliant Disguise as a reflection of Bruce Springsteen's own emotional struggles during the period surrounding his first marriage at the time. Well, tomorrow it's Global Beatles Day, which is celebrated every year on June 25th to honour the music, message and cultural impact of the Beatles. On June 25th is the band's performance of All You Need Is Love on the international satellite broadcast of Our World. On June 25th, 1967, that's when they performed the song to everyone around the world, which was watched by millions around the globe. Well, speaking of All You Need Is Love, let's hear it now on Gibson AFM 104.7 and Music Memories with Reggie.

Gippsland FM 104.7 in honour of Global Beatles Day tomorrow, which is, and if you ask, what is Global Beatles Day? It honours the music message and cultural impact of the Beatles, and it honours the band's performance of All You Need Is Love on international satellite broadcasts of Our World on June 25th, 1967. And you also just heard You're Going to Lose That Girl from the Help album. And this is Music Memories you are listening to, hits and forgotten songs until 6 o'clock. Well, it's gone on 4 minutes to go until 5. We're at the end of part one. So coming up after the new sport and weather, I'm going to kick off part two with Cutting Crew. John Mellencamp now to finish this off for part one with Rockin' the USA on Gippsland FM 104.7. And you are listening to Music Memories with Reggie.

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3: Hello, I'm Shannon Kirkwood. More migratory seabirds have tested positive for the deadly H5 bird flu. The additional two confirmed cases are in South Australia and Western Australia. SA Premier Peter Malinauskas says the ill bird was initially identified and being cared for from June the 14th. He says there's no reason for concern or alarm.
4: This is a migratory bird. This is not a contamination or infection that has come from Western Australia to South Australia. Rather, it is a migratory bird that has come from the Antarctica or sub-Antarctic region and then come into South Australia. That happens from time to time with these giant petrel species.
3: People who come across sick or dead birds are being urged to avoid, record and report. The Emergency Animal Disease Hotline can be reached on 1800 675 888. Papua New Guinea has eased its suspension of all poultry products imported from Australia. Earlier today, PNG's National Agriculture and Quarantine Inspection Authority advised of the suspension of all poultry meat and egg products imported from Australia. But Agriculture Minister Julie Collins says her department has had positive engagement with the PNG government.
5: My department has just received advice from the PNG that the suspension of poultry meat and poultry products has been lifted with some exceptions, and will continue to work with them on this. We appreciate PNG's willingness to work cooperatively and to remove some of these restrictions.
3: Headline inflation has eased in the month of May, coming in at 4% for the 12 months until May, down from 4.2% in April. The Australian Bureau of Statistics Consumer Price Index data for May also reveals the trimmed mean inflation rate is on the rise. Australians are paying more for meals out and takeaway, according to the data, but the government says its cut to the fuel excise has seen Australians pay less at the bowser. There was an 11.9% fall in fuel prices in May. An advocacy group is calling for the ban on nuclear power to be lifted as part of a new campaign to address disinformation around the issue. Nuclear for Australia is behind the campaign. They say the focus should be on nuclear's renewable aspect and ability to make energy cheaper. The group's founder, Will Shackle, told National Radio News the discussion around nuclear shouldn't be politicised.
6: The last election, many people were quick to write off nuclear power, but I think what people are noticing is especially these investments we're seeing overseas with next generation nuclear technologies, all of the tech companies, whether it's Meta, Google, Amazon Web Services, Microsoft. At the end of the day, what we must do is lift the bans on nuclear power.
3: Showers are forecast for the East Coast tomorrow, while the West can expect a late cold front. The Bureau of Meteorology's Christy Johnson has tomorrow's forecast.
7: A few showers in the east, though, particularly along the east coast. Along the New South Wales coast, we've got this coastal trough bringing a bit of an increase in showers there. Over inland parts of South Australia, a few showers and possibly even some rumbles of thunder. That's associated with an upper-level trough moving through the region. And finally, over in Western Australia, this approaching cold front is going to bring some showers and some windy conditions to the southwest coast.
3: To spot now at the FIFA World Cup, Colombia has defeated DR Congo 1-0 to extend its lead over Portugal in Group K. Earlier today, Croatia defeated Panama 1-0. England and Ghana played out a nil-all draw, and Portugal beat Uzbekistan 5-0. And a handful of Australians will be in action tonight in the Wimbledon qualifiers. Emerson Jones and Storm Hunter will continue their campaign for a place in the main draw. When they play in the second round of the qualifiers tonight, they join fellow Australians Dane Sweeney, Tristan Skulcate, Chris O'Connell and Bernard Tomic in the second round.
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9: Australia Post is warning Australians to stay vigilant after receiving more than 2,500 reports already this year of scammers targeting online marketplace users. 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Australia Post Chief Information Officer Adam Cartwright explains.
10: Well, scammers pose as interested buyers and they send the seller a link or a QR code through Facebook Messenger. And this leads to a fake Australia Post Courier Service website claiming it will help organise payment and collection for the item they're selling. The fraudulent sites are designed to capture and steal personal and financial information. 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
12: Taking a look at the weather for the rest of your Wednesday, it's going to be possible shower and cloudy. Tomorrow's going to be minimum 6 with a maximum of 15 degrees, partly cloudy with a slight chance of a shower. On Friday, it's going to be minimum 3 with a maximum of 15 degrees with a chance of a morning fog and a slight chance of a shower with light winds. And on Saturday, it's going to be minimum 3 with a maximum of 14 degrees, partly cloudy and light winds. And on Sunday, it's going to be minimum 3 with a maximum of 14 degrees, partly cloudy with a chance of a morning fog, but a mostly sunny afternoon coming up. And sitting outside right now, it's 12 degrees. And a very good afternoon here on 104.7 Gippsland FM, your community connection. It's just gone on 5 past 5 on this Wednesday, June 24th. And we're on to part two of the show. And the show, of course, you are listening to is Music Memories, Hits, Memories and Forgotten Songs with your host, Reggie Spall, until 6 o'clock. Well, on to part two now until 6. And for this part, I got the Lars, Warrant, The Pretenders, and many more on the show coming up until 6 o'clock. Well, coming up shortly, a bit of Daddy Cool, but let's kick things off now with Cutting Crew on Gippsland FM 104.7, and this is Music Memories with Reggie.

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You are listening to Hits and Forgotten Songs with Reggie Spall until 6. For those who just joined the show, until 6 o'clock. That was Elton John you just heard with Saturday Night's Alright for Fighting. Elton John's songwriting partner Bernie Taupin wrote the lyrics. Bernie Taupin called it his first attempt to write a rock and roll song that was totally English. Until then, most of his songwriting was focused on American culture. This song is about Bernie Taupin's teen years going to British dance clubs where fights were common at the time. In the liner notes in Elton John's box set, it explains that he recorded his vocal of this song while leaping around and going crazy. It was the first time Elton John had recorded a vocal standing up, and he made the most out of it. The song reached number 7 on the UK singles chart. Well, before I go on, if you're looking for something to do because the school holidays will be coming up soon, from next week, for the next 2 weeks, and if you've got the kids or the grandkids and looking for something to do, why don't you go and check out Mid Valley? Not to go shopping, of course, but there's a wildlife show coming up for the whole of next week from Monday, June 29th until Friday, July 23rd at 11:30 and 1:30 p.m. So go and check it out. It's called The Wildlife on Show. Something good for the kids or if you've got the grandkids as well. Well, coming up soon is John Farnham, but this is George Harrison now from his 1987 album From Cloud Nine, produced by Jeff Lynne. And this is When We Was Fab on Gippsland FM 104.7 and Music Memories with Reggie.

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Well, coming up shortly, Warren's coming up soon, but this is the Lars now with There She Goes on Gippsland FM 104.7, and this is Music Memories you are listening to. Hits, memories, and forgotten songs. I almost forgot my slogan there.

I've been dejected, projected, rejected and ejected, but now I'm connected, thanks to Gippsland FM, the community connection on 104.7.

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And this is Music Memories, Hits and Forgotten Songs with Reggie. Brass in My Pocket originated as a guitar line that Pretenders guitarist James Honeyman Scott played for Chrissy Hynde. Chrissy Hynde then recorded the part and wrote the song's lyrics. Musically, Chrissy Hynde described Brass in Pocket as trying to be a Motown song, but it didn't quite get to it. Then Chrissy Hynde got the idea for the song title when, during a after-show dinner, she overheard someone inquiring if anyone had picked up dry cleaning, and in Brass in Pocket of the song's reference to bottle.

Cool. Well, coming up soon is a bit of Bob Seger, but this is Dragon now with their classic April Sun in Cuba on 104.7 Gippsland FM. 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

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And this is Music Memories you are listening to, Hits and Forgotten Songs. Initially, Bob Seger's friend and fellow Detroit resident Glenn Frey was the first choice to record Shakedown. But after having a hit with their Heater Zone from Beverly Hills Cop, Glenn Frey did not like the lyrics of the song, but he came down with laryngitis, so the song was given to Bob Seger. After the song went to number one, Glenn Frey called to congratulate Bob Seger, saying, "At least we kept the money in Michigan." Well, the show can be found, Music Memories, on Facebook and Instagram. Feel free to give it a like, give it a search. It's there. Too easy. Well, it's coming up 4 minutes to go until 6 o'clock, and unfortunately, it's time for me to go home. It's the end of the show. It's time for me to keep warm in this winter nights, of course. As after 6 p.m., the show makes way for Gina with the Filipino program from 6. Well, I'm going to finish things off now with Elvis Costello and the Attractions on 104.7 Gippsland FM with Oliver Zami. And you have been listening to Music Memories, Hits and Forgotten Songs for the last 2 hours from 4 until 6 with your host Reggie Spall. Thank you for listening for today, and I'll see you same time next week, same place, and enjoy the weekend and rest of the week, everyone. This is Reggie signing off. Good night, and keep on smiling as always.

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3: Hello, I'm Shannon Kirkwood. Members of the public have been thanked for contributing to the reporting of ill birds. Australia's recorded new confirmed H5 bird flu cases today. South Australia has reported its first case of the deadly virus. So far, all are migratory seabirds. Agriculture Minister Julie Collins has reiterated there's been adequate training of many volunteers ahead of the arrival of the virus.
4: We have been working with states and territories who have also provided some funding in terms of training. A lot of the wildlife organisations and carers, including vets as well, and certainly what we have heard in terms of the West Australian case was that they had had the training, which is how they identified those birds and how they then isolated them and treated them appropriately.
3: The Emergency Animal Disease Hotline can be reached on 1800 675 888. Meantime, Papua New Guinea has partially lifted its suspension of all poultry products imported from Australia. The Treasurer says he is aware of calls by local government for a critical increase in federal funding. Representatives of councils from around Australia are in Canberra this week. In a letter to federal parliament, the members have called for an immediate funding increase of $3.5 billion and for financial assistance grants to be restored to 1% of federal taxation revenue annually. Jim Chalmers has indicated he's not supportive of the proposal to tie council funding to tax collection, but he says the government is discussing funding in good faith.
5: It's not unusual for local governments or for other important parts of our community to be seeking additional Commonwealth funding. We are big and enthusiastic backers of local governments.
3: A Tasmanian environment group is helping swimmers identify potential sewage-affected waterways. Environment Tasmania says the decision by TasWater to release under-treated sewage among billions of litres of wastewater into the state's waterways has placed the health of Tasmanians at risk. It's launched an interactive map today which allows people to map the crap, view which waterways in the state have been exposed to sewage pollution. A new tool is helping decision makers understand what is working when it comes to suicide prevention and where change is needed. Laura Devoy has the details.
6: Until now, progress in suicide prevention was largely measured at the point of crisis through deaths, hospital admissions and service use. But the National Suicide Prevention Office says the new outcomes map moves beyond counting tragedies to understanding how to prevent them. It was a key recommendation of the National Suicide Prevention Strategy, which aims to address the drivers of distress. There are an estimated 55,000 suicide attempts in Australia each year and more than 3,000 deaths. If you need help, you can call Lifeline on 13 11 14.
3: Australian travellers headed to Europe are being reminded to keep up to date as a heatwave brings changes to popular attractions. Monuments in Paris are operating on reduced hours. Yesterday was France's hottest day since 1947. Elsewhere, Britain, Italy and Spain have all issued red alerts and health warnings. Rail passengers in England and Wales are being advised to only travel if absolutely necessary. To Sport Now, North Melbourne coach Alistair Clarkson says his players are aware of the consequences when it comes to criticism of the league, and players have been asked to abide by the rules and regulations. Midfielder Jai Simpkin has been handed an official warning by the AFL after he called the league and match review officer laughable for a ban handed to teammate Paul Curtis. Meantime, 25 AFLW players have been named in Australia's squad for the inaugural Women's Clash against Ireland. The game will be played with a Sharon under Australian rules at North Sydney Oval on the 1st of August.
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8: Australia Post is warning Australians to stay vigilant after receiving more than 2,500 reports already this year of scammers targeting online marketplace users. Scammers are posting as genuine buyers and sending links or QR codes to sellers that lead to fake Australia Post Courier Service websites designed to steal personal and financial information. Australia Post Chief Information Officer Adam Cartwright explains.
9: Scammers claim Australia Post is handling payments from the buyer, transferring funds to the seller, and managing pickup and delivery. Please report these messages and do not engage with the scammer.
8: The Wooreen Energy Storage System project is currently under construction at Hazelwood North. 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
1: 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Wow! Good evening, guys. 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At maraming salamat po kayo nakikinig dito sa amin sa Gippsland FM 104.7. 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
2: 2009 daw, she declared a net worth of 4.9 million pesos with only 140,000 pesos in cash. At may utang o bayarin worth 7 million pesos. In 2010, nung tumakbo siyang senador, she said she spent 2.4 million of her own money sa kampanya niya. So ibig sabihin, 2.5 million pesos na lang dapat ang net worth niya. Between 2010 and 2012, sabi ng PCIJ, she had no documented full-time employment or steady source of income. But in her 2013 SOSE, she said she spent 8.8 million pesos of her own money sa kanyang kampanya. Ibig sabihin, somehow, nakapag-produce siya ng 5.5 million pesos more than her remaining assets from 2010 without any visible income source. May attachment pa ang sose na yan. 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
1: 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Please don't go anywhere, we'll be right back. And this is your host, Ate G. Augustine, and you're listening to 104.7 Gippsland FM, your community connection, your community radio. Maraming salamat po sa ating mahal na kapatid na si Warlito Pregoner Silva. 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Keep smiling.

0: Well, pakinggan naman po natin si Attorney Neil Abayon, pre-trial sa 2026 ni BP Sara impeachment. 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Take it away po at maraming salamat po Attorney Neil Abayon. Gandang gabi po and welcome po sa ating Gibson FM Filipino Radio Program right here on Gibson FM 104.7, Connecting Our Community Radio. Sige na po, take it away na po Attorney Neil Abayon. Maraming salamat po.
1: Yung latest development sa 2026 impeachment ni Vice President Sara Duterte kasi as of today po, June 22, 2026, ay nagkaroon na sila ng second pre-trial conference for the impeachment. At yung balita po ay magkakaroon pa sila ng succeeding impeachment pre-trial conferences. So today po, explain ko unang-una kung ano ba talaga yung pre-trial conference, ano yung purpose niyan. 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So, explain ko po yan sa inyo. And then, pangatlo po, i-discuss ko rin kung whether or not kailangan ba talaga umaten ni VP Sara sa pre-trial conference. 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So titingnan din po natin yung batas or yung Senate rules in relation to that issue. And then magdi-discuss din po tayo about reservation of witness, of evidence, at kung ano yung ibig sabihin, posibleng ibig sabihin po nitong 62 hearing dates na hinihingi ng prosecution, tapos 30 hearing dates naman ng defense. So tandaan po ninyo per hearing date po that is equivalent to 1 calendar day po yan. So more or less nasa 3 months po ngayon yung magiging impeachment trial proper ni VP Sara based on this. Okay, so good day po to all of you my fellow taong bayan, mga kasimor. Okay, so as to our first question, kung ano po ba talaga ang pre-trial? So pre-trial po is the part of the case kung saan bago mag-trial ay nagkakaroon sila ng conference or hearings which is called the pre-trial. So kung makikita po ninyo, very self-explanatory din po yung name niya. It is the hearing prior to the trial, hence the name pre-trial po. So dito po hin-highlight ko kung ano yung nakalagay sa Rule 118 ng Rules on Criminal Procedure, kung ano yung purpose niyan. So letter A, plea bargaining, stipulation of facts, marking for identification of evidence of the parties, waiver of objection to admissibility of evidence, modification of the order of trial if the accused admits the charge but interposes a lawful defense, and F, such matters will promote a fair and expeditious trial of the criminal and civil aspects of the case. So una-una po, i-take note ninyo, itong pinapakita ko sa inyo ay the Rules on Criminal Procedure. However, hindi po to strictly nag-govern kasi impeachment po yung meron tayo. Pero yung rules of court nga, according to the

Tapos naman po kasi talaga ng pre-trial ay para maging maayos at mas mapabilis po yung trial proper. 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So ito po yan, yung stipulation of facts. So when you say stipulation of facts po, this is basically agreement between the prosecution and defense regarding certain factual circumstances na yung ganong bagay ay nangyari or agree sila na totoo talaga yon. So yung pinaka-common dyan, of course, is the identification of the respondent in this case. So kung sabihin ng prosecution, the respondent is the vice president, eh, of course, mag-admit dun ngayon or mag-agree yung defense. So yan yung mga stipulation of facts. Mamaya po, mas i-discuss ko pa yan kasi pasok yan dun sa question na kung whether or not nagkaroon ba talaga ng quote-unquote kainan ng buhay. Okay, and then marking for identification of evidence kasi generally, hindi ka pwede mag-present ng evidence unless na lang, of course, minark mo yon during the pre-trial or nag-request ka for reservation of evidence. So yung nabasa ko po ng mga news articles dito sa impeachment ni VP Sara, pwede naman sila mag-submit ng evidence later on kasi nagkaroon sila ng reservation of witness and evidence dun sa pre-trial conference. 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Kasi kung madaming evidence, kailangan po yung markahan lahat. 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So yan lang po ang pre-trial. 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So dito like what I explained earlier, di ba? Pag stipulation of facts, yan po yung mag-a-agree yung parties na certain factual circumstances ay totoo talaga. So ang example po na masasabi ko dito, let's say yung prosecution gusto i-present yung COA document. So kung sabihin po ng prosecution na yung COA document na yun is sufficient to establish wrongdoing kasi na-decision na siya ng COA en banc, tapos gusto po ng prosecution ay mag-agree doon yung defense. So in that case po, kung ako ang defense lawyer, ang sasabihin ko po niyan, I agree as to the existence of that COA document. Kasi nilabas naman po talaga yun, di ba? Inissue talaga ng COA at dinesisyonan ng COA en banc. Pero ang sasabihin ko po doon, we do not agree that it is proof of wrongdoing kasi yung COA only touches on auditing standards. It does not establish or determine the guilt of an accused in relation to criminal liability. So dun pa lang po makikita ninyo, meron na talagang possible room for argument or pwede nang magkaroon ng kainan ng buhay between the prosecution and the defense. Pero i-clarify ko lang din po ha, hindi ko sinasabi na yung COA document yung basis nung nagkaroon daw nung alleged kainan ng buhay between the prosecution and defense. I am just giving you all an example po kung saan pwede na nga magkaroon ng room for argument dito pa lang sa pre-trial. And it is for that reason kaya ako po nasabi na posible po talaga nagkaroon ng kainan ng buhay. 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Okay, so anyway, yan po as our first interesting question. 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
Okay, so for that, pupunta naman

0: 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And to be specific po, nasa number 7 tayo ng impeachment rules. So kita nyo po dito na resolution number 39, resolution adopting the rules of procedure impeachment. 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So i-zoom in ko lang po. And then kung makita nyo dito, if the person impeached after service shall fail to appear either in person or by counsel on the day so fixed or appearing shall fail to file his answer to such articles, so on and so forth, the trial shall proceed nevertheless as upon a plea of not guilty. So in very simple terms, hindi po kailangan talaga umattend ng respondent or ni VP Sara kasi pwede naman po siya in person or by counsel. 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So pag political statement, then it will be dependent on the Filipino electorate kung ano yung magiging response nila dyan come the next election cycle. And the reason kaya ako po nasabing political statement yan, kasi the law does not require it. Hindi po ginawang mandatory. So yun nga po, since the law does not require, then prerogative po yun ng respondent na hindi mag-attend. 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Ganun lang po yun. Basta in summary, I see that as a political statement because legally, hindi naman po mandatory nga yung personal appearance. Okay? And then ngayon po, i-discuss ko na lang din yung tungkol sa mga reservation of witness and evidence. Kasi may mga news articles nagsasabi na pwede daw yung quote-unquote surprise witness or surprise evidence during the impeachment trial. Okay, so ang una ko pong masasabi kung whether or not pwede ba talaga yung surprise witness in an impeachment ay pwede siya considering inalaw siya ng impeachment trial court. So why I am stating this is because in regular cases po, pag magre-reserve kasi ng witness, usually kailangan yan may identification. So itong surprise witness siguro hindi pa properly identified, but based on how the case will develop, the impeachment trial will develop, ay pwede mag-present yung parties ng witness who will refute or possibly support the position, the legal position po na gusto palakasin ng either party. So kung inalaw po yun ng impeachment trial court, edi pwede po yan. So strictly legally speaking, hindi naman talaga yung surprise witness. This is more on in the nature of a reserved witness. So ang curious lang ako dito kasi for sure yung iba dito ay wala pang pangalan talaga kung sino yung witness na ipepresent nila. 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In simple terms, hindi kasi pwede yung gulatan talaga. Pero since inalaw nga to na impeachment trial court, then we will just see what will happen. And then as to reservation naman po of evidence, ang magandang example lang dyan na ma-discuss ko is yung tungkol sa COA. Kasi yung COA po, diba, is the basis of the misuse of confidential funds, alleged misuse of confidential funds si VP Sara. So ang alam natin na meron ngayon ay yung COA and bank may decision na rin. So kung later on maglabas yung Supreme Court overturning the decision ng COA and bank, or in simple terms, pinabura ng Supreme Court si VP Sara in relation to that confidential fund issue, ay pwede yun i-present later on ni VP Sara or ng defense as a supervening event. Kasi during the pretrial conference, wala pa naman po yung Supreme Court decision na yon. So paglabas later on, yun, ipapa-admit nila or ipapresent nila yon as added legal basis or legal argument nila. So in a way po, that is somewhat similar to a reservation of evidence. Although strictly legally speaking, hindi naman talaga evidence yung Supreme Court decision kasi that is law of the land na po pag naging jurisprudence siya. 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But again, take note, hindi ko po sinasabing i-overturn ng Supreme Court, but I am just stating na pag yun nga may lumabas na decision ganun, pwede yun i-present later on. So yun nga po, papasok siya as somewhat similar to a reserved evidence. And then as to the trial dates naman po, kung whether or not pwede ba ito mapaikli or mapahaba, ang masasabi ko lang po dyan, mapahaba, posible po talaga yan. 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Again, please take note po, I'm just sharing my general knowledge or wisdom regarding litigation in relation to possible scenarios po sa impeachment ni VP Sara. 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
1: 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Sa mga hindi pa po subscriber po siya, I'll please subscribe. 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
0: Ayan, maraming salamat po, Brother Hill Bautista Official. 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

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Protect one another, protect your kapwa Pilipino. 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
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And then of course, nandito kayo sa Gibson FM 104.7 Filipino Radio Program with me, your host, Gina Agustin po. 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
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Keep smiling.

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1: Mission Australia's annual youth survey is open now, and the national charity is urging Victorian young people aged 14 to 19 to share their views in the largest survey of its kind in the country. The youth survey gives young people the chance to express themselves and share their opinions on the issues impacting the country, their aspirations, and their experiences of life at school, work, and at home. Results of the survey will be published in November and are shared with the government, non-government organisations, schools and the public. 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Responses close in mid-August 2026.
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3: Hi there, I'm Joaquin Main with your QNN update from the Associated Press. The Trump administration has launched legal action against one of the world's leading transgender health organisations, escalating the debate over gender-affirming care in the United States. The Federal Trade Commission, along with states of Texas, Iowa, Nebraska, and Alaska, has sued the World Professional Association for Transgender Health, known as WPATH. The lawsuit alleges that the organisation made misleading claims about the benefits and risks of gender-affirming care for minors. WPATH has strongly rejected the allegations, describing the case as politically motivated and defending its guidelines as evidence-based and centred on individual patient care. The organisation's standards are widely used by doctors and health providers around the world when treating transgender patients. The lawsuit marks the latest move in a broad push by the Trump administration to restrict access to gender-affirming healthcare for transgender young people, and is expected to intensify an already polarised national debate. From BBC News UK. A military charity is warning that more than 1,000 LGBTQ plus veterans in the UK could miss out on compensation for being expelled from the armed forces because of their sexuality. Fighting with Pride says that many former service personnel who suffered under the military's so-called gay ban have still not applied for financial reparations, with less than 6 months left to make a claim. The ban remained in place until the year 2000, despite homosexuality being decriminalised in the UK decades earlier. Many veterans faced intrusive investigations, were outed to family and friends, and were dishonourably discharged. Former Royal Air Force member Karen Usher says she still carries the trauma of being isolated and discriminated against after revealing her sexuality while serving. Eligible veterans can receive compensation up to £70,000, but campaigners fear many older and vulnerable service members remain too ashamed or isolated to come forward. The Ministry of Defence says it deeply regrets the treatment of LGBTQ+ veterans and is working to raise awareness of the compensation scheme. From Star Observer. Acclaimed Australian author Holden Shepherd's novel Yeah, the Boys is heading to television. The best-selling book, a sequel to Invisible Boys, has been picked up for the screen adaptation by production company Aquarius Films, the film behind the hit TV series based on Shepherd's debut novel. Yeah, the Boys follows a group of young men navigating friendship, masculinity, sexuality and identity in regional Western Australia, continuing the stories that resonated with audience in Invisible Boys. Shepherd says he is thrilled to see the sequel make the jump to the screen, describing it as another opportunity to bring authentic queer stories and regional voices to Australian television. The announcement comes as Invisible Boys continues to earn praise for its powerful portrayal of LGBTQ+ youth and the challenges of growing up in regional Australia. Turning to QNN Sport now and from Q News. The Melbourne Chargers are wrapping up their annual Sweat with Pride campaign with two special guest appearances this week. LGBTQIA+ Commissioner Joe Ball and former AFL player Mitch Brown will join the Inclusive Rugby Club for the campaign's final events, aimed at promoting fitness, community connection and pride. Brown made history last year as the first male AFL player to publicly come out as bisexual and has since become a leading advocate for LGBTQIA+ visibility in sport. the Sweat with Pride initiative encourages people of all backgrounds and fitness levels to get active while supporting one of Australia's largest LGBTQIA+ sporting clubs. Organisers say the campaign is about much more than exercise. It's about creating inclusive spaces, building community, and showing that everyone belongs in sport. That's what's making news in the LGBTQIA+ community this week. I'll be back next week with another Q&N update. And don't forget, you can download the podcast via your favourite podcast app. Just search Q&N. I'm Joking Mean.
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4: 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Saturday, it's Hillend taking on Newborough. 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A win from Newborough this week would see them jump into the top six. How's it going to play out? 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
5: We've seen multiple structures dismantled. We've seen key positions removed that had Aboriginal and Torres Strait Islander people in them. And so there's a growing concern about exactly who is advising the government when it comes to Aboriginal and Torres Strait Islander affairs, or if they're even bothered with it.
6: We see that how many, sort of government services, housing, healthcare can impact upon the situation of our communities, often negatively, and that then our communities are increasingly, under watch then from child protection services. And we're sort of saying, look, if you're going to reform the system, let's look at the system with a really big picture lens. Let's look at all of the issues that are going on and not just focus on the removal of children.
7: Hello and welcome to Weekly News in Review. You just heard some of the stories we've been following this week. I'm Harrison Peterson, and before we continue, I want to acknowledge the traditional owners of the land and acknowledge elders past and present. There's a campaign to remove Indigenous people from leadership roles within the Queensland government, according to the state's opposition. Public servants within the halls of government are referring to the trend as Project Invisibility. The failure to replace outgoing Indigenous members of the state's two biggest health boards are the latest examples. This week, NIRS News' Adam Evans spoke to Quandamooka woman Leanne Enoch, who is Queensland's shadow minister for closing the gap and reconciliation.
5: So insiders say there is this secret code word or term that's being used called Project Invisibility. And so when you look at the pattern of behaviour that we're seeing from this LNP government in Queensland, it's pretty clear why that code name has been coined by many of the public servants. We've seen multiple structures dismantled. We've seen key positions removed that had Aboriginal and Torres Strait Islander people in them. And so there's a growing concern about exactly who is advising the government when it comes to Aboriginal and Torres Strait Islander affairs, or if they're even bothered with it.
8: I guess one of the things that's going on at the moment is concern around, not replacing board members in the health system and stuff like that. Why are these roles important?
5: Yeah, well, obviously, Adam, we have legislation in Queensland that requires our hospital and health boards to have Aboriginal and Torres Strait Islander people represented as directors. So there are two, as we understand now, and has been reported in the media, that there are two hospital and health boards, one in Metro North and one in Metro South, in the southeast corner of Queensland, that do not have representation. Now, Metro South takes in the city of Logan, which has the largest Indigenous population in Queensland, larger than Far North Queensland. And so there is no Aboriginal and Torres Strait Islander voice on that hospital and health board, which is of great concern. You know, I talk about this quite a lot, that you know, we're about to celebrate 50 years of celebrating NAIDOC. And you think 50 years ago, we were emerging from the oppressive assimilation policies of that time, moving into self-determination and to where we are now. Now, this stuff that's happening at the moment, this Project Invisibility, as it's been coined, is pretty much creating or putting in danger all the work that's happened over the last 50 years. And in my view, what we're seeing is this new version of an assimilation policy happening here in Queensland. And that doesn't actually support outcomes. We will see things go backwards, and that's what people are worried about.
8: The Queensland government's response to the positions is that they say they began recruitment on March 27, and that the roles likely won't be filled till the end of the year or later in the year. Is that acceptable?
5: Well, it's not acceptable at all. I mean, that's a very unacceptable response. These are priority positions to be able to maintain your adherence to the legislation. There are ways to do this. You know, they could have asked certain people to act in those positions. There are many ways to do that. So I don't find that as acceptable. And when you put that next to what is going on across other government agencies, you know, when we saw the First Nations Chief Health Officer downgraded to not sit, you know, at that higher level, it means that voice was diminished in health. We've seen all kinds of things, from defunding of Murray Watch. We saw some native title policy that they had to do some backflipping on because it meant that Queensland would be a poor litigant. We've seen legislation that exempts cultural heritage requirements for Olympic venues. We've seen breaches of the government's own agreements with the people of Gari with regards to recent dingo actions. We've seen the Indigenous names stripped from, or at least the request for Indigenous names stripped from state electorates in this recent redistribution work. We've seen, as I understand it, the Department of Education no longer has a dedicated Aboriginal and Torres Strait Islander policy unit.
8: Deputy Premier Jarrod Bleijie was asked about the government's approach to Indigenous affairs, and he said that Queenslanders voted against the Indigenous voice, suggesting that justifies their moves in the Indigenous affairs. What are your thoughts on that?
5: Yeah, well, certainly that is something that has been... I've heard that from Mr. Bleijie, and I've heard that from others. The idea that a referendum question then flows on to every single aspect of anything to do with Aboriginal and Torres Strait Islander people is ridiculous, for one thing, but also just abhorrent. Like, if you're wanting to diminish the presence of Aboriginal and Torres Strait Islander people in this state, and you know, you use that as an excuse, then clearly, as Stephen Miles said just recently, you're obviously saying the quiet things out loud, you know. So for me, I think that's a pretty poor response to a very complex issue.
7: That was Quandamooka woman Leanne Enoch, Queensland's Shadow Minister for Closing the Gap and Reconciliation, speaking to Adam Evans. Changes to the Northern Territory's child protection system continues to draw criticism over a lack of consultation in the impact it will have on children's connection to their communities. The National Justice Project has condemned the changes that will make it easier for Indigenous children to be placed with non-Indigenous families. The NT government says the changes put safety of the child ahead of everything else. It says the child protection reforms have been developed over the last year. National Justice Project senior lawyer and Gamilaroi woman Karina Holtray says the changes are only focused on removing children. NIRS News' Adam Evans spoke to Ms. Holtray earlier this week.
6: The key things that concern us, obviously, the the territory says that these changes are to prioritise safety of kids, but our concern are that these changes really don't necessarily do that. I guess the primary principle when thinking about taking kids into the care system is the best interests of the child, and that applies across Australia in every state and territory. And what they've done is they've said certain factors are now more important than others in thinking about that. And that's a real concern for us because obviously every child's situation is different. And if you limit the ability of decision makers to consider certain factors, it can lead to an increasing amount of kids going into care that maybe don't need to go into that system. And obviously the care and protection system also has its own risks, you know, being involved in that system.
8: You mentioned before how, like, I guess the government's made these changes because of the safety of the child, with, I guess, that being the main focus. Why would you say it doesn't make it safer?
6: I think changing the law is a bit of a blunt instrument, I guess, in some ways to make these changes. I think we are concerned that also when you're looking at safety of children, you need to consider, I guess, government funding in other areas. So not just the care and protection system that removes children from these situations, but also, you know, housing, social support, healthcare to parents and children, all of these things, access to services in remote areas of Australia, and particularly with, you know, many Northern Territory communities being very remote. This is really, there are other important factors that I think the government's not really looking at when they're considering the safety of the child.
8: Sounds like you're saying what I've heard other people say is that the changes need to be looked at as a cross-sector thing, not just child justice, yeah?
6: Yeah, completely. I mean, all of these factors are interconnected, and I guess with our mob we see that, just how many... I guess sort of government services, housing, healthcare can impact upon the situation of our communities, often negatively, and that then our communities are increasingly, I guess, under watch then from child protection services. And we're sort of saying, look, if you're going to reform the system, let's look at the system with a really big picture lens. Let's look at all of the issues that are going on and not just focus on the removal of children at that pointy end.
8: Other people I've spoken to have had issues with the short amount of time that they've given to consult or talk to the community on these changes. Is that a concern you guys share?
6: Yeah, completely. There was only a week to put submissions in to this inquiry, which is extremely short. It's a miracle that 150 organisations did get submissions in, and that's partly because of the real concern that a lot of organisations, including SNAKE, the peak body, have with this proposed law.
8: I guess the government's responded to this criticism by saying that they've been working on this for the last year. Is that fair, I guess, to say?
6: Well, I do think it sounds like they have been working on these changes behind the scenes for the last year. However, the really short period for consultation is concerning. You know, why only, if you've been working on it for a year, why have we only got a week to put our submissions in? And I think the concern is that there's a bit of a rush against the backdrop, sadly, of the passing of Kumanjai Little Baby. And the Northern Territory government's actually announced an inquiry into the child protection system, but that's being chaired by two public servants. But they're not waiting for any of the results of that inquiry to come out before they're pushing through this change to the law. And so that's a key concern is, you know, maybe they have been working on it for a year, but why is there a sudden push now to get this done when, you know, there are inquiries and there are consultations that should, I guess, happen and be included in those considerations of any legal change.
7: That was Gamilaroi woman Karina Hawtrey from the National Justice Project speaking to Adam Evans. You're listening to the National Indigenous Radio Services Weekly News and Review. I'm Harrison Peterson, coming to you from Muggeridgeon, Brisbane, in Yuggera and Turrbal Country. Still come in this episode, Sienna Stubbs talks about her award-winning Yolnu love story that's won big at the Sydney Film Festival. A collection of over 140 coral specimens will be protected under a significant custodial agreement between Mariam peoples of the Torres Strait and the Queensland Museum. The West West corals hold significant cultural importance for the Mariam people. They symbolise the connection between ancestral lands and the natural environment. The corals were taken from the Torres Strait decades ago and housed in the Smithsonian in Washington, D.C. Under the custodial agreement, the corals will stay at the Queensland Museum Tropics in Townsville. Gubbi Gubbi woman Bianca Beetson is the Executive Director of First Nations at the Queensland Museum. I spoke with her earlier this week to find out more about the agreement.
9: So the West West corals were a collection of coral that was collected in about 1816 by researchers, and they were sent to the Smithsonian in Washington, D.C. They were taken from Mur, better known as Murray Island, and they were, you know, taken for research purposes. Originally, there was 126 different type specimens taken, and of that, 141 specimens were returned in 2023. But, you know, really from that cultural perspective, you know, they coral, you know, they weren't just important as biological scientific specimens, they were really important from a cultural perspective. So those, you know, coral are seen as being the ancestors of those of the Mariam peoples. You know, and one of the things that, you know, I've been trying to, I guess, educate people at the museum here is that biological material is actually connected to Aboriginal and Torres Strait Island people through our law systems, our cultural practices, and our totem systems. So this particular group of coral, and I do know when the elders came to Townsville, you know, they were talking, there's some beautiful videos and stuff where they talk about that significance of the coral to those people. And yeah, so, you know, they're more than just, you know, these incredibly old pieces of coral that can tell so much around climate change and a range of other things. They are these, you know, old ancestors and a record of generations and generations and generations of, you know, custodianship over that coral.
10: And so the museum's just announced this agreement with the traditional owners about the future custodial protection of these corals. I was just wondering kind of the details of that agreement and how did it come about?
9: Well, the agreement came about, it was actually funny when we were on Murray Island last week. One of the elders was talking about, oh, you know, government, they want to have agreements and forms and all these, you know, kind of protections in place. But the agreement really came about around us as a museum trying, and particularly from a First Nations perspective, us making sure that there's protection and community have control over the care of those coral going forward. They have, you know, it's protecting their ICIP and it's protecting those objects and making sure that community have 100% say over what happens, who can research, who can access, who can view, and how do we as a museum care for those coral on behalf of that community. So it's very much, you know, coming back to the UNDRIP principles, that is their cultural material. We are only just custodians of that cultural material, and they have total self-determination around what happens with that material.
10: These corals have been on such a big journey, going all the way to Washington and now back to Australia. How's it felt being, you know, playing a bit of a role in, you know, ensuring these corals return?
9: I often say this is the work that fills my cup, you know, because sometimes it's not easy, the work we do. But for me, it's really important just to see the smiles on community and the way, you know, and the emotion often, you know, these are very emotional. We had a ceremony, I think, in 2024 in Townsville where community came and they greeted the coral and welcomed them back. And then in November last year, we returned some of the coral, or took the coral back up to Mayor of Murray Island, and, you know, community that weren't able to travel were able to see them. So it was very emotional, because it is so important. And, you know, and this is about healing and reconnecting community back to things that were taken without consent. So, you know, this is so important to be a part of that journey. And I know that this is just the start of a bigger journey and a bigger conversation.
7: That's Bianca Beetson from the Queensland Museum. An Aboriginal love story set in northeast

0: Action Short Award. The creator is Yolngu director and screenwriter Sienna Stubbs.
1: Manguchi is my short film just had its beautiful premiere at the Sydney Film Festival, and a beautiful one at that. And I'm just so honoured and grateful for the reception that it received. It's a short film about two Yolngu First Nation teens or young people who grow up in Yirrkala, my community, and who learn to fall in love under the watchful eye of the community, and how they have to navigate cultural boundaries or kinship, guruto, for us in doing so. And I hope it's a story that a lot of people and Yolngu and Murrays and anyone can connect to, because it's a story that hasn't been told before, but I know that there are people out there who are very conscious about this dynamic that you have to balance when you're dating in the community.
2: So did you write the story as well, Sienna?
1: That's correct. Yeah. So I wanted to think of something that hasn't, a story that hasn't been told before, or at least this perspective. So for me, you know, we've heard of the wrong skin, right skin stories. We've heard of the, you know, is he my cousin? No, we Yolngu love stories. But for Yolngu, we sit in this unique perspective where you do know who you're allowed to date and not date. And if you're breaking those rules, then you're in trouble. You have a map of who you're allowed to court. And so that is the one issue, is that if you are seen within the vicinity of someone of that nature, then then everyone assumes that you're together. So you have to watch out who you're seen with in the public eye. And that's what Manguchi is about. And who doesn't love a bit of footy, in this case the AFL footy up here in my community is massive. And so everyone's always got their eyes out, who's hanging out with each other at the footy, who's sitting next to who, and that's...
2: Sienna, I'm going to do the wrong thing here when it comes to being an interviewer. I'm going to ask you a double barrel question, only because I'm conscious of the time and I want to talk about another footy.
1: That's all good. I want to tell you more. Ask me all the questions.
2: So my question is, you know, what does the win mean for you? Has it opened up other doors for you as a emerging filmmaker?
1: Yes, I am just so grateful, so grateful to have this win. You know, it's not going to change what I'm doing. I feel like this is just confirmation that what I'm doing is the right thing. And so I'm just going to keep creating and doing what we do best, which is say our voices out loud and tell our stories out loud and have a go at anything that comes up in my direction. I'm really excited. You know, this has brought a few opportunities my way, and so including coming back home right now and working on a production that I've been so honoured to work on. And that was just my goal as a young girl, was to work in film and media and be able to come back home and travel to any interesting, beautiful community that I was grateful enough to go to. And so if I'm doing that, then I'll know I'm winning.

0: And so I feel really like I'm in a really good place right now.
1: That was Yolnu director and screenwriter Sienna Stubbs speaking to Karen Durante. And that's been Weekly News in Review. If there's something happening in your community that you want to let us know about, you can always drop an email to news@nirs.org.au. That's news@nirs.org.au. I'm Harrison Peterson, and thanks for joining me.

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Welcome to the Black Arts for this Wednesday night here on Gippsland FM. And because we've reached the midpoint of yet another year, frighteningly enough, this year we're doing our usual, this week we're doing our usual trip back in time 20 years, this year to the year 2006, and revisiting some of the fine releases that were put out that year. Not all of them, obviously. I only have 90 minutes and I could probably go for a lot longer if I'd chosen, but just a fine selection of albums from that year. And of course we started with one there, Amorphous, from their album Eclipse, which was released in February that year. A pretty significant album for them, given that that was their first album to feature new vocalist Tommy Utzon, who replaced original vocalist Pasi Koskinen. And of course, doing that opened up a lot of doors for them, as that album showed, particularly that track, which was released as a single from the album with its big chorus and very melodic. Just a really catchy tune. Of course, they're heading our way in September to play a series of shows. So still going strong. And that track that we played to open up tonight's show, as I said, was a single, which was probably a pretty damn good way to induct people into the new lineup. That track went by the name of House of Sleep. Plenty to get through tonight, as always, so make sure you stick with us until 10:30. And play it as loudly as possible, of course. And given that we're looking 20 years in the past, some of the bands we're going to play tonight are together still and releasing music, some aren't. Kind of a mixture of both, but it's kind of surprising after all this time how many bands are still going after 20 years, but we'll get to that. But one band that aren't, unfortunately, is this band we're going to play now, German band Dark Fortress, who started off as a more melodic black metal band and then kind of got a little bit more progressive towards the end of their career. The track we're going to play now comes from what was their fourth album, Seance, which was released in 2006 in January on Century Media. A pretty dark album, but also quite melodic as well. And so this is a sound they really did build on until they finally called it a day in 2023. So I'm going to play a track from now. This is Dark Fortress, as I said, from Seance. And the one we're going to play now goes with the name of While They Sleep.

the one and only Suffocation there, who went the self-titled route for their fifth album when they released it in September 2006 on Relapse Records. Just one of those bands that, probably one of the first death metal bands I ever got into with their Human Waste EP, and followed them religiously ever since. And I can argue they haven't done a bad album in their career, even though they really, considering how long they've been around, haven't done that many albums. But regardless, that one, a fine effort from them. Just really, as I said, a band I'm probably a little bit biased about, but the track we play from then, that one went by the name of Entrails of You. We're going to get something a bit different now, and Catatonia, of course, have been around forever, it seems, starting off life as more of a death doom band. By the time they released this, their seventh album, The Great Cold Distance, on Peaceville Records in March 2006, they'd well and truly nailed that morose kind of depressive metal that they have kind of been plying ever since. This is just a really cool album. It has some of their classic tracks on it, and also a really kind of strong production about it as well. So this is, for me, is one of the, again, kind of like Suffocation, the Catatonia are a band I have a hard time finding a bad album with. They've been a little bit up and down sometimes, but never terrible. And this one, for me, is one of their best albums of that mid-period. So I thought we'd delve back to it this week. So without further ado, Catatonia from The Great Cold Distance, and this one goes by the name of Rusted.

the one and only Blind Guardian there, and a track from their album that they released in 2006, A Twist in the Myth, which originally was actually released in Japan a couple of months ahead of the world. But when it was finally released, I think in about September 2006, it was a pretty solid album. Not their best effort by any standard, but kind of slightly took things in a slightly different direction from its predecessor, A Night at the Opera, which they released 4 years prior. But they are, again, another band that have been remarkably consistent over their lengthy career and probably haven't done any really bad albums over that period either. And that track we played from it then, that one went by the name of Straight Through the Mirror. We're going to get into a bit of doom now. And for me, one of the great doom metal bands of all time, Solitude Eternus, from the US. Of course, they released a couple of absolute classics in their first two albums, Into the Depths of Sorrow in 91, and then Beyond the Crimson Horizon in 92. But the track we're going to play now comes from what was their sixth album, Alone, which they released on Massacre Records in November 2006. This was, as it turned out to be, their final album before they kind of split up. Now, the band are together with a number of the original members and are playing live shows around at the moment, though vocalist Robert Lowe, who has one of the great voices in metal, isn't currently part of that reunion tour. I think they were using Jason McMaster from Dangerous Toys / Watchtower to provide vocals for some of the shows. But regardless, whilst this isn't as mandatory as their first couple of albums, it was a pretty damn good way to finish up. They obviously stayed true to their epic doom metal right to the end. So we're going to play a track now. This is Solitude Eternus from their final album, Alone. And this one goes by the name of Tomorrow's Dead.

over the top and bombastic, heavily orchestrated and dramatic, but that's exactly what they've always done and continue to do. And the track that we played from it then, that one went by the name of Bloody Red Dungeons. It's time to get a bit more nasty now with our next new release, or not new release, our next example. And we're going to head to Norway now for some black metal in the form of Campfire, who formed in 94 and released a series of albums. The track we're going to play comes from their third, Kvass, which they released on Napalm Records back in May 2006. Just six tracks, but generally they're lengthy, 6 to 9 minutes in length, with a pretty simple cover artwork of a snowy landscape. So really setting out what they're about. I'd probably put these guys down as one of my favourite black metal bands. Their most recent album, Till Clover's Tucked, which was released in 2022, was really, really good. Hopefully they've got another album in them at some point soon. But as I said, delving back now to their third album, Kvass. And this is the one and only track that's in English, not that I chose it for that very reason. This one goes by the name of Ravenheart.

The always over-the-top Rhapsody of Fire, and a track from their seventh album, Triumph or Agony, which they released on Steamhammer in September 2006. They've jumped across, obviously been over their career, on quite a few different labels, starting off with Limb Music. But that album, I hadn't revisited that one for a while, but going back to it, it was actually quite interesting. Very

Good old Grave there, a band who you always know what you're going to get with them, and a track from their album As Rapture Comes, which they released on Century Media in July 2006. Still another fantastic death metal band. Been far too long since we heard from them. Their last album, Out of Respect for the Dead, came out way back in 2015. So, again, hoping against hope that they'll have a new album, but they are playing the odd live show. But that album is really good as well. So, again, they kind of know exactly what they're capable of and stick to it. And that track we played from that album, that one went by the name of Unholy Terror. It's just about to hit 10 o'clock here on the Black Arts on Gippsland FM. So, lo and behold, we're going to play some doom metal in the form of My Dying Bride and a track from their album, A Line of Deathless Kings, which they released in October 2006 on Peaceville. By this point, they'd kind of well and truly recovered from the hiccup that was 34.788% complete. So they released a couple of albums, a few albums since then. And by the point they released this album, they were well and truly back on track. So, as I've said many times, probably my favourite band of all time, so the odds of me being unbiased and open about them is very... I'm still recovering from the fact that Aaron is no longer singing for them. But regardless, worth delving back to this one, one that I haven't listened to for a little while. So, My Dying Bride from A Line of Deathless Kings, and the album, the song we're going to play from it now, this one goes by the name of Thy Raven Wings.

A magnificent band, and a very unique one as well, in the form of Malakesh, who originally formed in Jerusalem early in their career, but kind of migrated to Europe after that. And that song came from their fourth album, Emissaries, which they released on Osmose Productions on October 30th, 2006. Just a really interesting, they obviously used Sumerian mythology throughout. Interestingly, they included a cover version of the Tea Party in the form of Gyroscope, which is an interesting choice for a band who play that type of music, but they kind of fit, for those who remember the Tea Party, they kind of had a Middle Eastern sound to them as well. So they combined that black metal, death metal, folk metal, occultism. It was a fascinating band. Their most recent album was Enki, which they released way back in 2015, which was on Nuclear Blast. However, the good news is that after a bit of a lengthy absence, they released a digital EP earlier this year in April on Raining Phoenix Music called Sentinels of Shamash, which featured three new tracks, which is pretty exciting to see that they're doing new music. Hopefully there's a new album in the works. But as I said, that one came from Emissaries back in 2006, and that song went by the name of Double Heal. Helixed Scepter. Trying to get a little bit more melodic now with this next band, Mercenary from Denmark, who released a couple of albums earlier on, and they kind of had an interesting sound, taking melodic death metal with a bit of groove and power metal, and they kind of built upon that until they kind of perfected it on this, their fourth album, The Hours That Remain, which they released on Century Media in August 2006. This is just great stuff. It's heavy, it's aggressive, but it's also incredibly melodic, which works very, very well. So I thought we'd play a lengthy track off it this week. This is a really hard one to choose a song, given that how much I like this album, but we've kind of gone with this one. They are still together, are releasing new music. I think their most recent album came out in 23 called Soundtrack for the End Times, but great band. You can see that they'd steadily built to this one, so I'll stop crapping on and go on with it. So Mercenary from their album The Hours That Remain, which they released in 2006, and this one goes by the name of Lost Reality.

A great band there from Finland in the form of Impaled Nazarene, who by that point in March 2006 were well and truly on a roll with their seventh album Pro Patria Finlandia, which they released on Osmose. Just as was always the case with their albums, 14 tracks in 38 minutes, short and to the point, with a bit of a punky attitude and black metal stylings. Just such a great band. Also very good live. I saw them one time when they came here and it was a great show. So really great stuff. And the track that we played then from that album went by the name of, which one was that? One Dead Nation Under God. That's it for us for another Wednesday night. Back next week, back to normal next week with new stuff, including the new single from Holder, the black metal project, now a duo, and their new album, which is coming out later in the year on Season of Mist. So we'll play the first track from that. And also plenty of other stuff. So make sure you tune in next week at 9 p.m. here on Gippsland FM. But to take us out, some more death metal in the form of Vader, a band who have been around a very long time and do exactly what they know do with very little surprise. But anyway, this track we're going to play now comes from their Impressions in Blood album that they released in 2006, including a cover, which included a cover of Slayer's Raining Blood, which they did in their usual hyperspeed fashion. But the track we're going to play to take out this week's show, this one goes by the name of Hallelujah, God is Dead. We'll see you next week.

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Trio of Doom there. Other tracks coming up from Joshua Redman, Mike Stern, Bozzy O'Levin Stevens, Kenny Burrell, Jazz Passengers, Tony Williams. This is Miles Davis now from the album The Man with the Horn, and this track's called Fat Time.

0: 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A win from Newborough this week would see them jump into the top six. How's it going to play out? 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
2: 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Hi, I'm Gippsland FM, and the last track was from the Jazz Passengers featuring Deborah Harry. Before that was Mike Stern from Elton Call, Who Let the Cats Out, KT it was called, and now it's Bozio, Levin Stevens from the Blacklight Syndrome album, and this is the Sun Road.

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Thank you very much. Thank you.

Kenny Barrell from his Midnight Blue Elm track called Mule. Before that was Tony Williams. And last track from Craig DeBorn, Junk Magic. See you next time.

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7: Good morning, I'm Laura Devoy. Changes to Australia's terror threat warning system could be on the way, with the head of ASIO warning it underestimates the current climate. Mike Burgess delivered his annual threat assessment last night and said ASIO has resolved 14 significant terror-related cases since the Bondi attack last December. Australia's terror threat level is probable, but Mr. Burgess says discussions are underway about an entirely new system. He says ASIO remains committed to doing what it can to thwart terrorism.
8: We cannot stop every terrorist, just as we cannot catch every spy. But we continue to work around the clock to keep Australians safe.
7: Sydney, Melbourne and Canberra are set to see falls in house prices in the coming financial year, while growth is expected in other capital cities. Domain's latest forecast has revealed Sydney homes could fall up to $122,000, while Brisbane, Perth and Adelaide could see high single-digit growth. Domain Chief Residential Economist Dr. Nicola Powell told National Radio News the market has shifted towards more uneven conditions across cities and property types.
9: We are forecasting up to 7% reduction in house prices in Sydney and up to an 8% reduction to house prices in Melbourne. And across our mid-tier cities, Brisbane, Adelaide and Perth, our forecasts show single-digit growth. What we have to remember for our mid-tier cities is they have run double-digit growth for the past few years. And so this is a significant slowdown in momentum for these tier capital cities.
7: More Australians will be given the opportunity to study at university. Legislation to be introduced to federal parliament today will ensure the number of students from regional areas or low socioeconomic backgrounds is uncapped, and universities will get more funding from the Commonwealth to help cover tutoring, mentoring, and academic assistance. US officials say an experimental Ebola treatment is being deployed to help contain the outbreak in the Democratic Republic of Congo. From Kinshasa, the BBC's Emery Makumeo reports.
10: The antibody therapy will be tested in trials led by the WHO and Oxford University. Officials say the aim is to assess its safety and effectiveness, though no treatment is yet approved for the strain of Ebola at the center of this outbreak. The latest epidemiological situation report paints a stark picture of over 1,000 confirmed cases and more than 260 deaths in DRC and Uganda.
7: Tens of thousands of homes in France were without power as a heatwave continues across Europe. Paris reached 40 degrees on Wednesday, with the country recording its hottest day since measurements began in 1947 for the second day in a row. In the UK, the mercury soared to 36.1 degrees Celsius in Hampshire, the hottest June day there in 50 years. Melbourne's Brodie Mijacek has opened up about his fears he'd never be able to walk again. The 33-year-old fractured his neck during the Demons Kings birthday match against Collingwood. In an update issued by the D's, Mijacek described hearing a crack and losing feeling in most of his body.
11: I played out scenarios in my head pretty quickly of what life would be like and what life would be like with a family as well. So, as I said, once the feelings sort of come back, it was pretty relieving.
7: After undergoing surgery, he was back up and walking quickly, but will miss the rest of the AFL season. And there's six matches in the FIFA World Cup today. Two are currently underway. Switzerland is facing Canada, while Bosnia and Herzegovina is taking on Qatar.
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13: 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The weather, well, it's partly cloudy today. Chance of morning fog with light winds. A maximum of 15. Tomorrow, Friday, a maximum of 15, minimum of 3. Partly cloudy, chance of morning fog, slight chance of a shower with light winds. Saturday, a maximum of 14, minimum of 3. Partly cloudy, chance of morning fog, light winds. Sunday, maximum of 14, minimum of 3. Chance of morning fog, but a sunny afternoon with light winds. Monday, maximum 15, minimum 3, partly cloudy, high chance of showers, most likely later in the day with light winds. Tuesday, maximum 17, minimum 5, partly cloudy, high chance of showers with light winds. And Wednesday, a maximum 16, minimum 6, partly cloudy, high chance of showers with light winds. Johnny Wash's rainfall figures are through. Thanks, Johnny, for those. Overnight, according to Johnny, we had no rain, so 0.0. The year-to-date, 64.3. And the month-to-date, 349.1. Last year at the same time, we'd had 49.2 mils. Year, and the year-to-date was 238.2. So, as Johnny said, we're well ahead this year of rainfall than we were at the same time last year. It's 6:07. You're on Gippsland FM. The temperatures around Gippsland, the top temperatures everywhere else: Sale 16, Mount Baw 8, Druin 15, Warrigal 15, Murray 16, Traralgon 15, Leongatha 15, Wilson's Prom 14. Let's kick off with some music. Here's Jason Donovan.

Jason Donovan kicks us off this morning with Sealed With A Kiss. Good morning, Joan. Thank you for your phone call. I'll keep looking for that track you wanted, but I will play a track I know you will like later on anyway.

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0: The Monkees, of course, Daydream Believer. It's 6:19. You're on Gippsland FM. I'll play this and then we'll have a... Actually, I might just chat for a while. No, I'll play this song.
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0: The legendary Tony McKenna with One Tree Plane. What a lovely song that is. It's 6:23, you're on Gippsland FM. 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
0: Yes, and welcome back. It's 6:24 on this Thursday morning, the 25th of June. I can't believe how quick time is flying at the moment. Anyway, we just had one Aussie legend with Tony McKenna. Now, here's another. Here's Johnny O'Keefe. She's my baby.

Johnny O'Keefe with She's My Baby. Thank you for your phone call, John. I'm glad you enjoyed that Tony McKenna song. This will take us pretty close, if not straight, to the 6:30 news. Here's Dire Straits. A Walk of Life. Let's get up and dance before the 6:30 news.

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1: Good morning, I'm Laura Devoy. Changes to Australia's terror threat warning system could be on the way, with the head of ASIO warning it underestimates the current climate. Mike Burgess delivered his annual threat assessment last night and said ASIO has resolved 14 significant terror-related cases since the Bondi attack last December. Australia's terror threat level is probable, but Mr. Burgess says discussions are underway about an entirely new system. He says ASIO remains committed to doing what it can to thwart terrorism.
2: We cannot stop every terrorist, just as we cannot catch every spy. But we continue to work around the clock to keep Australians safe.
1: Sydney, Melbourne and Canberra are set to see falls in house prices in the coming financial year, while growth is expected in other capital cities. Domain's latest forecast has revealed Sydney homes could fall up to $122,000, while Brisbane, Perth and Adelaide could see high single-digit growth. Domain Chief Residential Economist Dr. Nicola Powell told National Radio News the market has shifted towards more uneven conditions across cities and property types.
3: We are forecasting up to 7% reduction in house prices in Sydney and up to an 8% reduction to house prices in Melbourne. And across our mid-tier cities, Brisbane, Adelaide and Perth, our forecast shows single-digit growth. What we have to remember for our mid-tier cities is they have run double-digit growth for the past few years. And so this is a significant slowdown in momentum for these tier capital cities.
1: More Australians will be given the opportunity to study at university. Legislation to be introduced to federal parliament today will ensure the number of students from regional areas or low socioeconomic backgrounds is uncapped, and universities will get more funding from the Commonwealth to help cover tutoring, mentoring, and academic assistance. US officials say an experimental Ebola treatment is being deployed to help contain the outbreak in the Democratic Republic of Congo. From Kinshasa, the BBC's Emery Makumeo reports.
4: The antibody therapy will be tested in trials led by the WHO and Oxford University. Officials say the aim is to assess its safety and effectiveness, though no treatment is yet approved for the strain of Ebola at the center of this outbreak. The latest epidemiological situation report paints a stark picture of over 1,000 confirmed cases and more than 260 deaths in DRC and Uganda.
1: Tens of thousands of homes in France were without power as a heatwave continues across Europe. Paris reached 40 degrees on Wednesday, with the country recording its hottest day since measurements began in 1947 for the second day in a row. In the UK, the mercury soared to 36.1 degrees Celsius in Hampshire, the hottest June day there in 50 years. Melbourne's Brodie Mijacek has opened up about his fears he'd never be able to walk again. The 33-year-old fractured his neck during the Demons Kings birthday match against Collingwood. In an update issued by the D's, Mijacek described hearing a crack and losing feeling in most of his body.
5: I played out scenarios in my head pretty quickly of what life would be like and what life would be like with a family as well. So, as I said, once the feeling sort of come back, it was pretty relieving.
1: After undergoing surgery, he was back up and walking quickly, but will miss the rest of the AFL season. And there's six matches in the FIFA World Cup today. Two are currently underway. Switzerland is facing Canada, while Bosnia and Herzegovina is taking on Qatar.
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9: And the weather. Let's have a look. A maximum today, 15, partly cloudy, chance of morning fog with light winds. Tomorrow, Friday, partly cloudy, chance of morning fog, slight chance of a shower with light winds. Saturday, a maximum 14, minimum 3, partly cloudy, the chance of morning fog with light winds. And Sunday, the chance of morning fog, sunny afternoon with light winds, top of 14. 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That's up to date now with the news, sport and the weather. And what have I got on? Let's just see what happens when I play this button. Hopefully something will play. We just did that one, didn't we? Yes, we did. All right, let's play this one instead. This will be a good song.

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Certainly is a wild world. It's 6:45 this morning. You're on Gippsland FM. It's Thursday, the 25th of June. And not very far away is the Gippsland FM Trivia Night. You can become a trivia champion, win a certificate and a bottle of wine to celebrate. It's on Friday week. That's Friday, the 3rd of July. It's $10 per person. 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That number again, 0403 995 313. Talk to Phil Dick. Book a spot. The trivia night last time we had a trivia night was absolutely fantastic. So come along and have some fun. It's 6:46. You're on Gippsland FM 104.7.

There you go. We had a bit of a triple there, triple play. We had Cold Chisel with You Got Nothing I Want. The Four Tops with Baby I Need Your Love. And then Cliff Richard, The Young Ones. And good morning, May. Thank you for your phone call. And we had a bit of a chat there about bands that play without singing. Of course, instrumental stuff. They'll be playing one of those songs later on. But I did find a song that I think you'll like, May. You did mention it. It's instrumental. Here's The Atlantics with Bombora. 6:56 on Gippsland FM.

0: There you go, mate. Bombora, the Atlantics. The news is next, and just to get us some way to it, here's the Shadows. No, that's not the Shadows. That is not the Shadows. They're definitely not the Shadows. Anyway, we'll have something else. We'll have me talking. I'll tell you what's on today. Today is the 25th of June. The Gippsland Multicultural Regional Emergency Management Network, Gippsland Multicultural Services, 26 to 28 Tarwin Street Mall. That's where it's on today, from 2 p.m. to 3:30 p.m. And also the Chitty Chitty Bang Bang Junior is at the Gippsland Performing Arts Centre tonight at 6:30 p.m. at GPAC, 32 K Street, Morwell. Tomorrow, there'll be a lot of things happening tomorrow, and I'll read them. I'll read some of them now. The Morwell Festival of Dance is on at Curnow Hall, Princes Drive, Morwell. It starts tomorrow, the 26th of June, runs right through to the Sunday, the 5th of July. Doesn't say what time it's on, so I guess you'll have to go past Curnow Hall and have a look. It just says Friday to Sunday. Sunday the 5th of July, so it's on for it's a bit confusing, that one. But anyway, the one-on-one tech help bookings are required for this at the Murray Library, 129 George Street, Murray. That's on tomorrow from 10 a.m. to 12 p.m, but don't forget, bookings are essential for that at the Murray Library.
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2: Good morning, I'm Laura Devoy. ASIO has claimed an Australian citizen working as a spy for Iran orchestrated the firebombing of a restaurant in Bondi in 2024. Mike Burgess delivered his annual threat assessment last night, where he also alleged a former Australian resident was behind the attack on the Adas Israel Synagogue in Melbourne. He said ASIO has resolved 14 significant terror-related cases since the Bondi shooting last December, and while Australia's terror threat level is probable, Mr. Burgess said discussions were underway about a potential overhaul of the system.
3: With the temperature turned up, it's more likely than probable would suggest, and that should be subject to review. ASIO doesn't determine by itself what that should be, and that's why our colleagues in Home Affairs are actively engaged in what that should be, and we'll be talking more broadly with our colleagues across the state and territory governments about this specific matter.
2: The cost of 16 winter grocery products is setting back shoppers as much as $91. Shannon Kirkwood has more.
4: 104 supermarkets in 27 locations were priced during March. Choice has found Aldi had the cheapest deal for shoppers with and without the inclusion of specials at $68.60. It was around $9 more at Woolworths. The groceries came in at around $78 at Coles and $91.65 at IGA. The analysis also found the state an individual lives in makes a difference to how much the groceries cost, with the biggest variation in the cost of fruit and vegetables. Shoppers are being reminded there are many ways to save on the weekly grocery shop, such as checking the unit pricing, monitoring specials, shopping around, and trying house brand products.
2: Inspectors from the United Nations Nuclear Agency are expected to visit nuclear enrichment sites in Iran. Director General of the International Atomic Energy Agency, Rafael Grossi, says the Memorandum of Understanding signed by the US and Iran last week explicitly states inspections would be carried out.
5: We will be working on the modalities, dates, procedures, places very soon. Inspections will indeed take place.
2: Tehran says access would only be facilitated within the framework of a final deal with Washington, which has not yet been signed. More than 90 million people in Western Europe are facing temperatures exceeding 35 degrees Celsius. Most are in France and mainland Spain, where June temperatures have reached their highest daily average since at least 1950. The BBC's Pierre-Antoine Denis is in southeastern France.
6: New record for Paris for the first time ever since records began. Paris has gone over 40 degrees for the month of June. Now, the weather agency Météo France has said that the average temperature in France will be just about the same as it was yesterday, meaning that it will equal the hottest day on record, which was yesterday.
2: Former Liberal Party Vice President Tina McQueen has died after a short illness. A long-serving member of the Liberals, she defected to One Nation last month. In a statement, Pauline Hanson said Ms. McQueen was a woman full of life. Former Prime Minister Tony Abbott has also paid tribute, saying he had lost a good friend. Turning to sport, Matt Leckie has been ruled out of the Socceroos' final group match at the FIFA World Cup with a hamstring injury. The 35-year-old suffered the injury during Australia's loss to the USA last weekend. The Socceroos will face Paraguay tomorrow. And in boxing, Australian Liam Paro has defeated Lewis Crocker to win the IBF welterweight title.
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0: And let's have a look at the weather at the moment. Well, it's going to be a top temperature day of 15, partly cloudy, chance of morning fog with light winds. Friday, a maximum 15, minimum of 3, partly cloudy, chance of morning fog with slight chance of a shower with light winds. Saturday, maximum 14, minimum 3, partly cloudy, chance of morning fog with light winds. Sunday, a maximum 14, minimum 3, chance of morning fog. Sunny afternoon with light winds. Monday, maximum 15, minimum 3, partly cloudy, high chance of showers. Most likely later in the day with light winds. Tuesday, maximum 17, minimum 5, partly cloudy, high chance of showers with light winds. Wednesday, maximum 16, minimum 6, partly cloudy, high chance of showers with light winds. And are there any warnings? I didn't check that out. For Victoria, this hurrah. Let's have a look. A minor flood warning for the Kiwa River. So there you go. A minor flood warning for the Kiwa River, but no wind warning, so that's good. Just a bit of, well, it's not a bad day, actually. 10% chance of rain, so looking pretty good. It's 7:07. That's the new sport and weather. You're up to date right here on Gippsland FM. It's 7:07, as I said before. I think I said that before. Bit of a muddle here today. It is the 25th of June, which means we are into the 176th day of the year. There's 189 days remaining. This is Global Beatles Day. Oh, I didn't know that. I presume it's Beatles, like in the band The Beatles. I'll be playing, if it's not, it doesn't matter, because I'll play a Beatles song later on anyway. Why not? Something whistling in my headphones here. And that's happened. What happened on this day? Well, in 1876, on this day, 300 men of the 7th Cavalry were wiped out by 5,000 Native Americans, led, I think, by Sitting Bull or somebody like that. Anyway, 300 men were killed. On this day, in 1900, Louis Mountbatten was born. Oh, I missed out on something here. In 1947, The Diary of a Young Girl, which was also known as The Diary of Anne Frank, was published on this day in 47 and became a huge bestseller. Films, lots of films made about it, and TV shows, anything else. Anyway, as I said, 1900 on this day, Louis Mountbatten, the Earl of Mountbatten, the Viceroy of India, and uncle to the Queen, was born on this day in 1900. Of course, he was assassinated by the IRA in 1979. In 1903, George Orwell, famous author, famous for the book 1984, of course. He was born on this day in 1903, but died fairly young, only 47 in 1950. Johnny Smith, the guitarist, famous for Walk, Don't Run song. He was born on this day in 1922. I'll be playing that Walk, Don't Run song very, very shortly. In 1924, actress June Lockhart, who was in movies but famous for being in Lassie and Lost in Space, that TV series. She was the mother in Lost in Space. She died aged 99 in 2025. Peyo, 1928. He was born. He was a Belgian author, creator of the Smurfs. He would have made a fortune if he had all the copyright for that. 1937, singer Eddie Floyd, famous for Knock on Wood. I think that's the song. Emile Stewart had a version of it, I'm pretty sure. See if I can find that. Anyway, 1943, saw the birth of Carly Simon, who's had a couple of very famous songs. I'll be playing two of them later on today. 1952, Tim Finn from New Zealand, and of course Split Enz was born on this day in 1952. 1953, Ian Davis, who became the youngest Test captain for Australia in cricket, born on this day in 1953. David Paich, maybe that's how you pronounce it. Anyway, he's from Toto, the band. Born in 1954. Gives me an excuse to play a Toto song. 1960, Australian soccer player Craig Johnston, who played for Liverpool. And he was born on this day, 1960. 1963, George Michael, the late George Michael, died in 2016. But born on this day, 1963, from Wham, of course, and had hits on his own as well. People who passed away in 1876, well, George Armstrong Custer was the General Custer, in charge of 300 men from the 7th Cavalry who were all killed at Little Bighorn. But with him was his brother Thomas Custer and Boston Custer. Two brothers were with him on that day, and they both died. 1968 saw the death of English comedian Tony Hancock, who had a sad life. Suffered with depression, as a lot of comedians seem to do. 1968, he was born, and a very funny man, born in 1924. So he was only 44 when he died, so very young. 1976, band leader and singer Johnny Mercer died at the age of 73. 1999 saw the death of Fred Trump at the age of 94. 93, I think he was. Of course, he's the father of Donald Trump. And probably helped Trump get his fortune. Well, did help Trump get his fortune. And 2009, Farrah Fawcett, remember her from Charlie's Angels? And I think she was married to Lee Majors for a while, because she was Farrah Fawcett Majors for a while. But she died in 2009, aged only 62. And also passed away on this day in 2009, Michael Jackson. Let's see if I can play one of his songs right now, and then we'll keep going. So that's what happened on this day. Here's Michael Jackson with Black or White's.

Sure. Eat this.

That's The Ventures with Walk Don't Run, written by Johnny Smith, born on this day in 1922. Good morning, Greg Hansford. Thank you for your phone call, Greg. It's much appreciated indeed. Here's Carly Simon, also having a birthday today, 1943. She was born.

0: Rod Stewart there with Maggie May. It's 7:28 coming up to the 7:30 news here on Gippsland FM. But let's have this little announcement first. If your child is being bullied or you're a young person experiencing bullying, you don't have to deal with it alone. The National Anti-Bullying Organisation, Dolly's Dream, has launched 13 Dolly, 13 Dolly, a confidential support line and web chat. The service connects kids, teens and parents directly to a qualified kids helpline or parent line counsellor. Its launch comes as new Dolly's Dream polling suggests some young Aussies are seeking emotional support from unqualified sources like AI chatbots. A Dolly's Dream Instagram poll of 374 Australian parents conducted recently revealed that 65% said their child uses AI tools. 26% confirmed their child used AI for help when feeling sad. A recent Dolly's Dream TikTok poll asked, if you were reaching out to an organisation for support, how would you rather do it? The results from 96 respondents found 76% prefer to chat online, 24% would rather speak on the phone. 13 Dolly provides that vital, real connection, and that's why a web chat service alongside the phone line has been created, so kids and teens can contact them anytime in the way that many are currently turning to AI. But the big difference is that when they use 13 Dolly, they'll actually be chatting with a qualified counsellor who is ready to listen and trained to help. So if you're getting bullied, please turn to a human at 13 Dolly, not an algorithm. 13 Dolly. What a good organisation. So don't forget, if you're being bullied, call 13 Dolly.
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2: Good morning, I'm Laura Devoy. ASIO has claimed an Australian citizen working as a spy for Iran orchestrated the firebombing of a restaurant in Bondi in 2024. Mike Burgess delivered his annual threat assessment last night, where he also alleged a former Australian resident was behind the attack on the Adas Israel Synagogue in Melbourne. He said ASIO has resolved 14 significant terror-related cases since the Bondi shooting last December, and while Australia's terror threat level is probable, Mr. Burgess said discussions were underway about a potential overhaul of the system.
3: With the temperature turned up, it's more likely than probable would suggest, and that should be subject to review. ASIO doesn't determine by itself what that should be, and that's why our colleagues in Home Affairs are actively engaged in what that should be, and we'll be talking more broadly with our colleagues across the state and territory governments about this specific matter.
2: The cost of 16 winter grocery products is setting back shoppers as much as $91. Shannon Kirkwood has more.
4: 104 supermarkets in 27 locations were priced during March. Choice has found Aldi had the cheapest deal for shoppers with and without the inclusion of specials at $68.60. It was around $9 more at Woolworths. The groceries came in at around $78 at Coles and $91.65 at IGA. The analysis also found the state an individual lives in makes a difference to how much the groceries cost, with the biggest variation in the cost of fruit and vegetables. Shoppers are being reminded there are many ways to save on the weekly grocery shop, such as checking the unit pricing, monitoring specials, shopping around and trying house brand products.
2: Inspectors from the United Nations Nuclear Agency are expected to visit nuclear enrichment sites in Iran. Director General of the International Atomic Energy Agency, Rafael Grossi, says the Memorandum of Understanding signed by the US and Iran last week explicitly states inspections would be carried out.
5: We will be working on the modalities, dates, procedures, places very soon. The inspections will indeed take place.
2: Tehran says access would only be facilitated within the framework of a final deal with Washington, which has not yet been signed. More than 90 million people in Western Europe are facing temperatures exceeding 35 degrees Celsius. Most are in France and mainland Spain, where June temperatures have reached their highest daily average since at least 1950. The BBC's Pierre-Antoine Denis is in southeastern France.
6: New record for Paris for the first time ever since records began. Paris has gone over 40 degrees for the month of June. Now, the weather agency Météo France has said that the average temperature in France will be just about the same as it was yesterday, meaning that it will equal the hottest day on record, which was yesterday.
2: Former Liberal Party Vice President Tina McQueen has died after a short illness. A long-serving member of the Liberals, she defected to One Nation last month. In a statement, Pauline Hanson said Ms. McQueen was a woman full of life. Former Prime Minister Tony Abbott has also paid tribute, saying he had lost a good friend. Turning to sport, Matt Leckie has been ruled out of the Socceroos' final group match at the FIFA World Cup with a hamstring injury. The 35-year-old suffered the injury during Australia's loss to the USA last weekend. The Socceroos will face Paraguay tomorrow. And in boxing, Australian Liam Paro has defeated Lewis Crocker to win the IBF welterweight title.
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0: And the time is 7.35. The weather, well, currently we're sitting at a pretty chilly 8.4 degrees on our way to a maximum of 15. Partly cloudy, chance of morning fog with light winds today. Friday, maximum 15, minimum 3, partly cloudy, chance of morning fog, slight chance of a shower with light winds. Saturday, maximum 14, minimum 3, partly cloudy, chance of morning fog with light winds. And Sunday, maximum 14, minimum 3, chance of morning fog with sunny afternoon, light winds. That's my phone gone mad. The Trove Valley will have a top of 15, as I said before. Sale 16, Mount Baw-Baw 8, Druin 15, Warrigal 15, Moi 16, Traralgon 15, Leongatha 15, and Wilson's Prom 14. 7.36, you're on Gippsland FM. You're up to date with the new sport and weather. We're going to have a load of music, I hope, in this next 20 minutes or so. Let's see if we can get it all cracking along. We'll try this one first. It's Tim Finn's birthday today. Happy birthday, Tim.

Split Ends there with, what's that song called? I've forgotten. I know, it's I Got You, of course, yes. It's 7:40, you're on Gippsland FM, let's keep the music a-running, or going even.

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3: Now, which one of those promos did you like best? I think I like the second one because it was with an Australian accent. It's 104.7 Gippsland FM. Anyway, that's what we've got to put up with. That's AI. Human Nature we had before with Don't Say Goodbye. Well, Don't Say Goodbye. Stick with the station for the rest of the day because we've got some good programs coming up. We've got the Country Crew with Wayne. Wayne the Wanderer's in this morning from 9 o'clock and then Nurrigal's Corner at 11 o'clock. And that goes through white through to 1 o'clock. And then we've got, I think, Treading the Boards, which is a good show. Don't forget we've got Jimmy Kay tonight. He puts on a great show. Jimmy's Jukebox is a really great show. They're all great shows. So stick with us here on Gippsland FM. It's 7:46. I've got the gardening segment coming up. But first, we've got Carly Simon again. It's her birthday today. So I thought I'd play two songs.

0: You're So Vain, who it was about. Been many, many theories on that. It's 7:53. Thanks for Jim for that call. And it's the gardening segment.
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2: 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In gardening, it's the same. And one group of plants that have made a huge comeback are the conifers. But as with clothing, not all that is fashionable is good. Gone are the huge windbreaks of golden Bruniana pines, and in are the well-behaved specimens of juniper, such as the lovely upright emerald green of Spartan, or the blue-green weeping Greenstead Magnificent. For larger blocks, the Bhutan cypress, which grows to 20 metres if left unpruned, makes a fantastic clipped hedge. Be very wary of these cypress, Naylor's Blue, Leighton Green and Leylandii cypress. All are easily pruned, but will form massive trees 50 metres or more if left unclipped. Good gardening from Graham Ross and the Winter Garden Clinic.
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4: Yes, it is.
0: And, well, I don't know why it's global, but they did release this song on this day in 1967. Here's the Beatles with one of their great hits. All you need is love. Now true.

Thank you, Greg Hansford, for your call. Thank you, Jim, for your call. $50,000, apparently, Carla Simon offered to whisper to a producer what that song

0: There you are, the one and the only Beatles on Global Beatles Day. That was Love Was All You Is All You Need, and that was released on this day in 1967. Now, the weekend looks pretty good. I did read some other stuff there, but let's keep going. Toddler Time is at Inflatable World, the Inflatable World Stadium, 34 Bell Street, Stadium 34. 34 Bell Street, Moe. It's on tomorrow from 10 a.m. Also tomorrow at the Moe Library. That busy place, that Moe Library. 129 George Street, Moe. It's afternoon tea at the Moe Library. Oh, sounds yummy. From 2 p.m. to 3:30 p.m. And on the 26th of June as well, the Old Ghost Town Tour. Old Gippsland Heritage Park. 211 Lloyd Street, Moe, and that's on Friday night from 8 p.m. to 10 p.m. Sounds good. The Traralgon Farmers Market is on the Saturday, the 27th of June, from 8 a.m. to 1 p.m. It's at the K Street Gardens, K Street in Traralgon. And finally, the Tramp Scooter Come and Try Jump and Climb. That's at 62 Eastern Road, Traralgon, Saturday, 11 a.m. to 2 p.m. It's 8 o'clock, time for the news.
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2: Good morning, I'm Laura Devoy. A woman with links to Islamic State who has been the subject of a temporary exclusion order will be allowed to return home. She's been living in a camp in Syria along with numerous other Australian women and children, many of whom have returned in recent months. The Home Affairs Minister says a temporary exclusion order applies until a permit is issued, and when a permit is requested, it must lawfully be issued. Tony Burke told the ABC the woman will be subjected to numerous conditions.
3: She will have to report, and we will have to know where she lives, where she works, where she studies, if she books a ticket to anywhere. For telecommunications, you cannot use any telecommunications device without 24 hours notice being given, and that applies to a phone, to an email account, to anything on the internet. Even if you want to use a public phone, it's 24 hours notice. Any social media.
2: House prices in Australia's two biggest markets are expected to fall. Domain's latest forecast has home prices in Sydney falling by up to $122,000, while the median in Melbourne could fall below $1 million. Prices are also expected to fall in Canberra, with some growth forecast for Brisbane, Perth and Adelaide. Teal MPs Zali Steggall and Allegra Spender are forming a new political party. It's called Community Strong Australia. Ms Steggall and Ms Spender say it represents a positive vision for Australia's future, built from the ground up by communities. They say the new party will support community-backed candidates who share a commitment to integrity, climate action, economic prosperity, practical solutions, and genuine engagement with the people they represent. Generations of widows and veteran families are being brought together today to mark 100 years of a Sydney charity. Sydney Legacy is marking the occasion, bringing together beneficiaries like Christine Kingston, who benefited from the charity after her father passed away having served in Papua New Guinea during World War II. Now a legacy volunteer, Ms. Kingston told National Radio News the charity provided a home when her mother faced eviction in the 1950s.
4: And Mum was worried about getting another rental house in case the same thing happened. She wanted to buy a house, but back in the 50s, a woman wouldn't get a mortgage. But Legacy and Legacy solicitors took up the fight for her, and she was able to buy a little house to have us in, and it gave her the security that it was her own little home.
2: Police in Queensland are appealing for public assistance after two puppies were stolen from an animal refuge in Brisbane's north. Initial investigations indicate unknown persons gained entry into a facility in Fitzgibbon late on Tuesday night and allegedly stole two Staffordshire Bull Terrier puppies named Goose and Kryptos. Staffordshire Bull Terriers can be sold for thousands of dollars. Anyone with information is urged to contact police. Melbourne's Brodie Mychek has opened up about his fears he'd never be able to walk again. The 33-year-old fractured his neck during the Demons' King's Birthday match against Collingwood. In an update issued by the D's, Mychek described hearing a crack and losing feeling in most of his body.
5: I played out scenarios in my head pretty quickly of what life would be like and what life would be like with the family as well. So, as I said, once the feeling sort of come back, it was pretty relieving.
2: After undergoing surgery, he was back up and walking quickly, but will miss the rest of the AFL season. And in the FIFA World Cup, Switzerland has defeated Canada 2-1, while Bosnia and Herzegovina beat Qatar 3-1.
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0: And let's have a look at the weather. Well, the temperature at the moment is 8.9 degrees, so 9 degrees, let's say. Maximum today, 15, partly cloudy, chance of morning fog with light winds. Tomorrow, Friday, maximum 15, minimum of 3, partly cloudy, chance of morning fog, slight chance of a shower with light winds. Saturday, maximum 14, minimum of 3, partly cloudy, chance of morning fog, light winds. Sunday, maximum 14, minimum of 3, chance of morning fog, sunny afternoon with light winds. Monday, maximum 15, minimum of 3, partly cloudy, high chance of showers, most likely later in the day with light winds. Tuesday, maximum 17, minimum 5, partly cloudy, high chance of showers, light winds. And Wednesday, much the same. Maximum 16, minimum 6, partly cloudy, high chance of showers with light winds. Johnny Wash's rainfall figures, 0 overnight. The year-to-date, rather, is 64.3. The month-to-date, 64.3, and the year-to-date, 349.1. Last year, the same time, month-to-date was 49.2, and the year-to-date was 238.2. There's a wind warning, sorry, a flood warning for, a minor flood warning for the Kiewa River. The Trove Valley, top today 15, Sale 16, Mount Baubor 8, Druin 15, Warrigal 15, Mowi 16, Terrelgan 15, Leongaffa 15, and Wilson's Brom 14. Let's have some more music, eh? What do you think?

Rick Bartlett, an independent artist who was from Geelong way. I don't know where he is now. Haven't heard from him for a long time. But it's a nice song called The Chair. Time for some rockin' stuff now. Rock and roll. Let's play this one. Joan, you requested it. I found it.

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2: 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A win from Newborough this week would see them jump into the top six. 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
0: It's 8:16. You're on Gippsland FM. It's time to put that cup of coffee down. Jump up on the kitchen table. Show the kids and everybody else you can dance. We're going to dance for the next 15 minutes, folks. Let's go.

That's Chris Rea telling you to dance, and this is Chris Newman asking you to dance. Oh, here we go. Akadaka. Long way to the top.

They're awesome, aren't they? AC/DC. Long way to the top with the fabulous Bon Scott out front. You can take a break after the 8:30 news, but one more to go, and you can have a bit of a sit down. Catch your breath. Here's Peter Gabriel, Sledgehammer. 8:30 news is next.

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1: Good morning, I'm Laura Devoy. A woman with links to Islamic State who has been the subject of a temporary exclusion order will be allowed to return home. She's been living in a camp in Syria along with numerous other Australian women and children, many of whom have returned in recent months. The Home Affairs Minister says a temporary exclusion order applies until a permit is issued, and when a permit is requested, it must lawfully be issued. Tony Burke told the ABC the woman will be subjected to numerous conditions.
2: She will have to report and we will have to know where she lives, where she works, where she studies, if she books a ticket to anywhere. For telecommunications, you cannot use any telecommunications device without 24 hours notice being given, and that applies to a phone, to an email account, to anything on the internet. Even if you want to use a public phone, it's 24 hours notice, any social media.
1: House prices in Australia's two biggest markets are expected to fall. Domain's latest forecast has home prices in Sydney falling by up to $122,000, while the median in Melbourne could fall below $1 million. Prices are also expected to fall in Canberra, with some growth forecast for Brisbane, Perth and Adelaide. Teal MPs Zali Steggall and Allegra Spender are forming a new political party. It's called Community Strong Australia. Ms Steggall and Ms Spender say it represents a positive vision for Australia's future, built from the ground up by communities. They say the new party will support community-backed candidates who share a commitment to integrity, climate action, economic prosperity, practical solutions, and genuine engagement with the people they represent. Generations of widows and veteran families are being brought together today to mark 100 years of a Sydney charity. Sydney Legacy is marking the occasion, bringing together beneficiaries like Christine Kingston, who benefited from the charity after her father passed away, having served in Papua New Guinea during World War II. Now a legacy volunteer, Ms. Kingston told National Radio News the charity provided a home when her mother faced eviction in the 1950s.
3: And Mum was worried about getting another rental house in case the same thing happened. She wanted to buy a house, but back in the 50s, a woman wouldn't get a mortgage. But Legacy and Legacy solicitors took up the fight for her, and she was able to buy a little house to have us in, and it gave her the security that it was her own little home.
1: Police in Queensland are appealing for public assistance after two puppies were stolen from an animal refuge in Brisbane's north. Initial investigations indicate unknown persons gained entry into a facility in Fitzgibbon late on Tuesday night and allegedly stole two Staffordshire Bull Terrier puppies named Goose and Kryptos. Staffordshire Bull Terriers can be sold for thousands of dollars. Anyone with information is urged to contact police. Melbourne's Brodie Mychek has opened up about his fears he'd never be able to walk again. The 33-year-old fractured his neck during the Demons' King's Birthday match against Collingwood. In an update issued by the D's, Mychek described hearing a crack and losing feeling in most of his body.
4: I played out scenarios in my head pretty quickly of what life would be like and what life would be like with the family as well. So, as I said, once the feeling sort of come back, it was pretty relieving.
1: After undergoing surgery, he was back up and walking quickly, but will miss the rest of the AFL season. And in the FIFA World Cup, Switzerland has defeated Canada 2-1, while Bosnia and Herzegovina beat Qatar 3-1.
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8: And the time is 8:36. Here's the weather. Partly cloudy today. Chance of morning fog with light winds. A maximum of 15. The UV index is 1. Tomorrow, Friday, a maximum of 15. Minimum of 3. Partly cloudy. Chance of morning fog. Slight chance of a shower with light winds. The UV index to reach 2. Saturday, maximum 14. Minimum of 3. Partly cloudy. Chance of morning fog with light winds. The UV index to reach 1. And Sunday, maximum 14. Minimum 3. Chance of morning fog, but a sunny afternoon with light winds. The UV index to reach 1. Temperatures around the rest of Gippsland today. Sale will have a top of 16. Mount Baw 8. Druin 15. Warrigal 15. Moe 16. Terrelgan 15, Leongatha 15, Wilson's Promontory 14. Stand by for the country crew after the 9 o'clock news with Wayne the Wanderer. Good on him for wandering in. And I'm going to change the tone just a little bit after what we had, the madness before the 8:30 news, with a beautiful song from that wonderful Irish group, The Furies. This is such a lovely song. Makes me cry.

Oh, it's just beautiful. What a lovely song. I will love you forever. Old Gippstown Heritage Park in Maui is a charming historical village located on the outskirts of Maui with authentic historical buildings, furniture and collections dating from the 1840s to the 1930s. Buildings include a general store, church, school, bank, police station and the iconic Cobb & Co. 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Collections include a farm and working machinery, photography and cameras, Tuck's tinsmiths, oh, I had to say that very slowly, and a military collection. For further information, admission prices, phone 5127-3082. 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The park is open Wednesday to Sunday, 10 a.m. until 4 p.m. and it's dog friendly, providing animals are kept under control at all times. That's the Old Gippstown Heritage Park in Maui. It's 8:43. You're on Gippsland FM. We've had some good songs and some slow songs, some fast songs. Why not have a country song? Country Crew coming up after 9 o'clock with Wayne the Wanderer. This one is it.

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1: and Adam Harvey there with Good Hearted Woman. 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
2: And the time here is 8:51. This is another Australian singer. Three in a row here. This is Chris Callahan. I like the way he sings and his music. This song called Whatever It Takes. Whatever It Takes.

0: 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This is Chris.
1: Whatever it takes, I don't mind.
0: Oh, thanks, John. Good on you.
1: I got time. Let the water
0: run. Oh, good on you. Thanks. Thanks for listening. Okay, no worries.

Oh, I had the mic on when I shouldn't have had the mic on and had the mic off when I should have had it on. It's all fun here. Thanks, Joan. Thanks, Rob, for your call. Coming up towards the end of the show, here's America.

Sister Golden here, America. Well, it's time for me to go on out of here and leave you in the capable hands of Wayne the Wanderer with his Thursday morning country show. Wayne the Wanderer's country show. Thank you, Rob, for your phone call to let me know I was waffling on air. To Joan, thank you, Joan, for your lovely phone calls. Johnny Washer, May, Jim, and Greg Hansford. Have a great day, and I'll catch you tomorrow for breakfast. Uru for now.

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1: Good morning, I'm Laura Devoy. The Home Affairs Minister says a woman who was subjected to a temporary exclusion order has applied for a return permit and it will be granted. The woman, who has links to Islamic State, has been living in a camp in Syria. Numerous other Australian women and children who were also in the camp have returned home in recent months. Tony Burke told the ABC the federal government is legally required to allow the woman to return home.
2: The temporary exclusion order applies until a permit is issued, and when a permit is requested, a permit lawfully has to be issued. I've been working through with my department, my agencies, Australian Federal Police and ASIO, and with the lawyers to see every possible condition we can put on that permit.
1: ASIO Director General Mike Burgess says the spy agency is ready for the woman's return.
3: The full use of my organisation's capability and powers will be used when this individual returns to this country.
1: Shoppers are paying as much as $91 for just 16 winter grocery essentials. Shannon Kirkwood has more on the latest supermarket basket survey by Choice.
4: 104 supermarkets in 27 locations were priced during March. Choice has found Aldi had the cheapest deal for shoppers with and without the inclusion of specials at $68.60. It was around $9 more at Woolworths. The groceries came in at around $78 at Coles and $91.65 at IGA. The analysis also found the state an individual lives in makes a difference to how much the groceries cost, with the biggest variation in the cost of fruit and vegetables. Shoppers are being reminded there are many ways to save on the weekly grocery shop, such as checking the unit pricing, monitoring specials, shopping around and trying house brand products.
1: The World Health Organization says preparations are complete for a trial of two Ebola medications which could help fight the outbreak in the Democratic Republic of Congo. The BBC's Rachel Wright reports.
5: The cocktail of antibodies has been developed from samples taken from survivors of the Ebola outbreak in 2014. It will be tested by the World Health Organization after advocacy groups urged the US government to make the experimental treatment available for clinical trials in countries affected by the ongoing Ebola outbreak. Currently, there are no vaccines or treatments available for the new strain. Up till now, there has been over 1,000 confirmed cases and more than 260 deaths in the Democratic Republic of Congo and Uganda.
1: New South Wales Premier Chris Minns, Liberal Senator James Patterson and Federal Assistant Minister Andrew Charlton have won this year's McKinnon Prize. The prize recognises political leaders from all levels of government who have driven positive impact. The judges say this year's recipients were chosen for their response to artificial intelligence, moral clarity and a substantive contribution to public debate. Turning to sport, the Socceroos will be without Matt Leckie and Jacob Italiano when they take on Paraguay in their final group match at the FIFA World Cup tomorrow. Leckie has been ruled out with a hamstring injury suffered in last weekend's match against the USA, Italiano with an adductor injury he picked up in training. Coach Tony Popovich says he's not panicking after last week's loss.
6: We're growing day by day, even quicker than I anticipated. So I'm very confident that the boys are well prepared, excited for the opportunity. We're in this position because we deserve to be here with a game to go and a chance to get to the knockout stages.
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8: If you would like to try a new sport which is suitable for all ages, come along to the Terrelgan Croquet Courts. They're in McNairn Road, Terrelgan. 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Times for social play are on a Saturday and a Tuesday between 10 a.m. and 12 noon and 12:30 to 4 p.m. Social play is also on a Wednesday night from 5 p.m. to 8 p.m., which gives another opportunity to try croquet out of working and school hours. Cost is $5. For more information, phone 0447 276 783. That number again, 0447 276 783 for Terrelgan Croquet.
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10: And good morning. And the weather for today, we're looking for a top of 15 at the moment. It is 11 degrees on good old Friday, 15 partly cloudy for Saturday, 14 partly cloudy, and for good old Sunday, 14 and partly cloudy. Good morning, I'm Wayne the Wanderer. I'll be with you through 11 o'clock playing some great, fantastic country music on this Thursday's part of the Country Crew. I will kick it off as usual. We'll stick to In Bluey, Slim Dusty, and Ramblin' Fever, Adam Harvey and Lee Kernaghan.

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Coming up next, the road less travelled, Graham Connors.

on my desk. True Sons of Australia, I think describes them best. Where the eagle circles, where the sandhills grow, gibber stones and bleaching bones in the land they know. Two old smiling bushmen in a photo shaking hands, a friendship of a lifetime and a special breed of man. Noel came from the stations, Tom drove the Birdsville mail. I'd love to buy their memories if they were for sale. I'd love to buy their memories if they were for sale. Noel came from the stations, Tom drove the Birdsville mail.

two old smiling bushmen, Noel Smith and Tommy Cruise. Could we ever understand the hardship they knew? When the outback wasn't easy, and all that you could do, put everything into every day and just hope that got you through. It's just a simple photo, there's more to it than that. These two blokes were the kind of folks who pioneered outback. With a job there for the doing, never left till it was done. Like an easy breeze in the Coolabah trees, true Australian sun.

0: 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Saturday, it's Hillend taking on Newborough. Hillend taking the win last week to claim fifth spot. A win from Newborough this week would see them jump into the top six. How's it going to play out? 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
3: 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Well, oh no, I'm running on a banana. Graham, Roger, and then Pearl, can't even get that one out. Pearl Shell Buttons, Rob Hurst, and Jay O'Shea.

Keith Urban, who wouldn't want to be me? Well, a lot of people. Coming up next on Gippsland FM is Peel Street Pickin', Glenn Jones.

Martin Oakes, and he's a good cattleman. What I'm playing this morning is all Australian Country Music Award winners at some stage. Up on his shoulders, Michael Carr.